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1: National Radio News.
2: Good morning, I'm Alyssa Delfs. Police remain stuck in a standoff with a man on top of a major inner-city bridge after a dangerous graffiti stunt in the early hours of this morning. Traffic is building on Melbourne's Bolt Bridge after emergency services were called over reports a man had climbed up one of the 140-metre-high bridge pillars. It's believed he abseiled down the pillar and painted a giant Pam the Bird tag, which has been illegally plastered on Melbourne landmarks for years in hard-to-reach places or heritage-listed buildings. Police spokesperson says they are negotiating with the man to get him down safely, but he's reportedly refused to follow instructions, posting this message on social media.
3: I'm not coming down until they lower the taxes.
2: A Chinese missile test in the Pacific has been labelled as deeply destabilising to the region, but the timing was likely coincidental to an Australian defence alliance signed with Fiji just hours earlier. China fired a nuclear-capable long-range missile from a submarine in the Pacific yesterday, with the federal government only given several hours' notice about the test. The missile was understood to have landed between Nauru and Tuvalu. Speaking to the ABC, Defence Minister Richard Marles says he is concerned about the test.
4: What's relevant here is the capability that was being tested, the range that was being demonstrated, and the fact that China itself has said that this would be a nuclear-capable missile. And that fundamentally is deeply destabilising, and that's why we're concerned about it, deeply concerned about it, and why we've expressed that concern to China directly.
2: Overseas, at least 25 people have been killed in 2 days of prison riots in Sri Lanka. The riots at Negombo Prison, north of Colombo, were sparked by an inmate informing on a drug trafficking operation inside. The BBC's Charles Haviland reports.
5: Violence inside the Negombo jail started on Sunday, with inmates said to have grabbed prison guns. Two people were killed and dozens injured. Later, groups of male prisoners and women from an adjoining section climbed onto rooftops demanding to be released. Fresh violence erupted on Monday when inmates tried to rush the prison entrance. Security forces were deployed and multiple gunshots heard from inside the prison. Riots have periodically broken out in Sri Lanka's overcrowded prisons, but this is the worst in years.
2: Back home, a Melbourne North sporting community is mourning the death of one of their own today. Nathan Fitzgerald died in hospital overnight after suffering an injury while playing for Epping Football Netball Club on Saturday morning. The community today are remembering the 27-year-old schoolteacher, while experts demand a safety review of multi-purpose sporting fields. The local council that manages the facility says the pitch covering meets safety standards and is commonly used across the country. And Australians are encouraged to nominate audio recordings that have shaped the country for this year's Sound of Australia. The National Film and Sound Archive's annual celebration of sound celebrates recordings Australians value most. Assistant curator Hannah DeFater says the nominations are often unexpected and deeply personal, ranging from hit songs and speeches to everyday sounds and even memes. Speaking to National Radio News, she describes the public's nominations as a highlight of the year.
6: People nominate such hilarious, deep, thoughtful, rich things. It feels like a total honour and pleasure to get to see those nominations coming in to contribute to the final capsule.
2: And in sport, in tennis, Australia number one Alex de Minaur has been defeated at Wimbledon by world number six Flavio Cabolli 7-5, 7-6, 6-3. In the men's doubles, Australian Thanasi Kokkinakis is through to the quarterfinal alongside American Alexander Kovacevic. They'll hit the court just before midnight tonight.
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1: Making news in the Wellington and District Leader, Renew Economy and Government Sources, I'm Tony Graham. The Estetford is returning to a full schedule in 2026, with opportunities for volunteers to become part of one of Wellington's most loved community events. This year, the Society is also introducing a new volunteer rostering system using the Connect Team app to make volunteering easier and more flexible. Volunteer Coordinator Ailsa Kamiski said the new system would help streamline communication while making volunteering more accessible for everyone. She acknowledged that introducing new technology can sometimes come with challenges and encouraged anyone experiencing difficulties to get in touch, because helping out at the Estetford is a wonderful opportunity to relax and connect with others in the community. Society President Jess Holland said that the Wellington Estetford Society is calling for volunteers to help deliver the 2026 Wellington Estetford, which will run from 28th of July to the 19th of August 2026. Dubbo Regional Council has launched its new Community Cleanup Fund, allowing community organisations to access council's waste facilities free of charge when undertaking approved litter cleanup activities across the region. Eligible groups who have their grant application approved will complete their cleanup activity, then have the waste disposal fee waived at entry to their local DRC waste facility. The Lyons family of District 201N4 has reason to celebrate, with Lion Anne-Marie Jones, OAM, recently being awarded the prestigious Ambassador of Goodwill Award, the highest recognition bestowed by Lions Club International. The award was presented at the Multi-District Convention in Adelaide. Amongst all of her numerous achievements, Anne is perhaps best known around Australia for her outstanding work in disaster relief. The Wellington Lions Pre-Love Bookshop has recently moved to Nanama Crescent opposite the Commonwealth Bank as they transfer stock into the new premises. Thanks to the biggest high tea, a raffle and book sales, the Lions were able to donate $2,500 towards the Australian Lions Childhood Cancer Foundation. The weather outlook: mostly sunny as daytime maximum temperatures shift below the mid-teens as nighttime temperatures decrease. Daily conditions today, 5 to 15, Wednesday, 5 to 14, Thursday, 5 to 14. Relative humidity ranging from 47% day and 95% night, with wind speed between 4 and 20 kilometres per hour this week. UV index moderate, sunrise 7:07 a.m, sunset 5:13 p.m. Burrendong Dam is at 29% capacity, Windermere 83%.

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2: Hello, I'm Alyssa Delfs. Australia's AI Safety Institute has begun testing frontier AI models a month after their creation. AI frontier models are the most advanced large-scale general-purpose AI systems available currently. Assistant Minister for Technology Andrew Charlton provided new insights into the analysis while speaking at the AI Safety Forum in Sydney today. He says Australia is approaching AI by looking at what services are available now, including in gaming, chatbots and medical scribes, and their potential risks, with regulations in place based on what laws are already available. It comes amid calls for an overarching law to be introduced to govern AI. Australian staff could reportedly get caught in the latest round of Microsoft layoffs. The company says it will cut 4,800 jobs, around 2.1% of its global workforce, including a large number of workers at its Xbox video game business. It comes as part of a broader reorganisation designed to reset Xbox as it faces heightened competition. Overseas, the military organisation Hamas says it has dissolved its de facto government in the Gaza Strip and it's ready to hand over to a group of Palestinian technocrats, a move it described as a step forward in a US-backed plan for the enclave. But overnight, Israel dismissed the announcement as a stunt. The militant group's promise to end its body overseeing ministries, which have run for more than a decade, was a key part of the plan for a civilian-ruled post-war Gaza Strip set out by US President Donald Trump after the start of a fragile ceasefire with Israel in October. Meantime, the director of the government media office, Ismail Thawabda, spoke to Al Jazeera about the decision.
3: Today we have taken an important decision. The acting head of the government emergency committee and the acting head of the government follow-up committee has submitted his resignation, and the government emergency committee has also been dissolved in its entirety. We hope that this important step on the ground will help bring an end to the aggression, stop the genocide, secure the withdrawal of the Israeli army from the Gaza Strip, reopen the crossings to allow the entry of aid trucks, and end the policy of starvation.
2: The festival of San Fermín, known for the running of the bulls, has begun in northern Spain with a small rocket fired from the town hall balcony in front of a crowd of more than 12,000. Renewed protests greeted the annual 9-day event, with the first running of the bulls scheduled for today. The work of a not-for-profit in increasing reading rates amongst Australians has gained international recognition. Australia Reads has been shortlisted for the 2026 International Publishers Association Innovation in Publishing Award. CEO Anna Berkey says over half of Australians want to read more, but aren't able to because life gets in the way. She told National Radio News how people can read more.
4: Honestly, the best thing you can do is to read on a regular basis and talk to everyone you meet about books. The more that we can make books visible, that we can make them a regular part of conversation, the more that we will be able to build this reading culture in Australia.
2: And this week marks 5 decades of NAIDOC Week celebrations, and the NRL says it's time to reflect on the impact Indigenous players have had on rugby league during that time. The Code has created a competition that will allow fans to vote on who they believe are the best First Nations players of the game in both the men's and women's competitions, past and present. And in more sports news, in basketball, Bryce Cotton has produced an early long-range onslaught to lead the Australian Boomers to a 92-49 win over the Philippines in their World Cup qualifier in Perth overnight. Taking on world number 36 Philippines, he scored 13 points in his first 5 minutes of court time on the way to 21 points, 5 assists and 2 steals. Australia finished this phase of qualifying with a perfect 6-0 record in Group A.
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1: 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The Estetford is returning to a full schedule in 2026, with opportunities for volunteers to become part of one of Wellington's most loved community events. This year, the Society is also introducing a new volunteer rostering system using the Connect Team app to make volunteering easier and more flexible. Volunteer Coordinator Ailsa Kamiski said the new system would help streamline communication while making volunteering more accessible for everyone. She acknowledged that introducing new technology can sometimes come with challenges and encouraged anyone experiencing difficulties to get in touch, because helping out at the Estetford is a wonderful opportunity to relax and connect with others in the community. Society President Jess Holland said that the Wellington Estetford Society is calling for volunteers to help deliver the 2026 Wellington Estetford, which will run from 28th of July to the 19th of August 2026. Dubbo Regional Council has launched its new Community Cleanup Fund, allowing community organisations to access council's waste facilities free of charge when undertaking approved litter cleanup activities across the region. Eligible groups who have their grant application approved will complete their cleanup activity, then have the waste disposal fee waived at entry to their local DRC waste facility. The Lyons family of District 201N4 has reason to celebrate, with Lion Anne-Marie Jones, OAM, recently being awarded the prestigious Ambassador of Goodwill Award, the highest recognition bestowed by Lions Club International. The award was presented at the Multi-District Convention in Adelaide. Amongst all of her numerous achievements, Anne is perhaps best known around Australia for her outstanding work in disaster relief. The Wellington Lions Pre-Loved Bookshop has recently moved to Nanama Crescent opposite the Commonwealth Bank as they transfer stock into the new premises. Thanks to the biggest high tea, a raffle and book sales, the Lions were able to donate $2,500 towards the Australian Lions Childhood Cancer Foundation. The weather outlook: mostly sunny as daytime maximum temperatures shift below the mid-teens as nighttime temperatures decrease. Daily conditions today, 5 to 15, Wednesday, 5 to 14, Thursday, 5 to 14. Relative humidity ranging from 47% day and 95% night, with wind speed between 4 and 20 kilometres per hour this week. UV index moderate, sunrise 7:07 a.m, sunset 5:13 p.m. Burrendong Dam is at 29% capacity, Windermere 83%.

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2: Hello, I'm Lewis Donaldson. New research is providing the first estimate into how often artificial intelligence is involved in the online sexual victimisation of Australian children. Alyssa Delves reports.
3: The study of almost 1,900 people between the ages of 16 and 18 was conducted by the Australian Cybercrime Observatory. It found that AI has changed the way young people are harmed and how they seek help. At least one in 25 Australians has experienced or has a close friend who has experienced online sexual victimisation involving AI before the age of 18. The International Centre for Missing and Exploited Children says the findings confirm that AI is no longer an emerging risk, but a present reality for Australian children. The centre is urging the government to ensure the national response keeps up with the evolving changes.
2: The Prime Minister is seeking to finalise a security deal with the Solomon Islands within the coming months after signing multiple defence treaties across the Pacific this year. Anthony Albanese arrived in Honiara this morning, receiving a red carpet welcome as he was greeted by his Solomon Islands counterpart, Matthew Whale. The leaders held a brief bilateral meeting at the airport moments after Mr Albanese touched down. Australia's first new steel mill in three decades will be unlike any other factory built across the country. Run entirely on electricity, Green Steel Australia will set up in the Hunter region of New South Wales to make steel that's low emissions and unaffected by fossil fuel supply chains. The plant is expected to be up and running by early 2028, producing 600,000 tonnes of finished steel a year and employing 200 full-time staff. Analysts are painting a cautiously optimistic picture for Australian agriculture in the second half of the year, boosted by improved seasonal conditions and strong red meat prices. Bendigo Bank's mid-year outlook also highlighted increased fuel costs, along with the threat posed by El Niño weather conditions, resulting in low rainfall and warm temperatures. Senior Manager of Industry Insights, Eliza Redfern, says producers will be navigating a complex environment in the coming weeks.
4: The next 6 months are really going to be defined by what impact the conflict in the Middle East continues to have, so for input costs and for the broader economy as well. But we're also looking towards that drier weather forecast and if those conditions do actually eventuate. At the same time, there's also been the arrival of the H5N1.
2: The Bureau of Meteorology has issued its drought statement for the month of June. June rainfall was above average across large areas of the west, as well as inland and southern Australia. Along the east and southwest of the country, rainfall was below the median last month. Areas with 2026 to date rainfall deficiencies developed in the southwest of WA and persisted in northeastern New South Wales. And taking a look at sport, in NRL, Blues coach Laurie Daly insists New South Wales must have bigger motivations for winning the State of Origin decider than protecting their coach. Daly has been under fire since he was reappointed as Blues coach last year, having won just five series during his first stint in charge. Daly says he's confident the Blues will play their best footy tomorrow.
5: There's the criticism that you look at and go, yep, you were right. And then there's other parts that you've got to go, well, we didn't get that right, we've got to do better at. So you throw it all into the mix and the boys bounce back into camp. They got strong self-belief. We've trained really well.
2: Meantime, New South Wales have a golden opportunity to make State of Origin history. No Blues side has ever won back-to-back deciders at Suncorp Stadium, which is the location of tomorrow's decider.
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2: Hey, bud. This is old dad. Just wanted you to know you ain't alone. Keep a smile on your face. 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I love you.

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1: Making news in the Wellington and District Leader, Renew Economy and Government Sources, I'm Tony Graham. The Estetford is returning to a full schedule in 2026 with opportunities for volunteers to become part of one of Wellington's most loved community events. This year, the Society is also introducing a new volunteer rostering system using the Connect Team app to make volunteering easier and more flexible. Volunteer Coordinator Ailsa Kaminski said the new system would help streamline communication while making volunteering more accessible for everyone. She acknowledged that introducing new technology can sometimes come with challenges and encouraged anyone experiencing difficulties to get in touch, because helping out at the Estetford is a wonderful opportunity to relax and connect with others in the community. Society President Jess Holland said that the Wellington Estetford Society is calling for volunteers to help deliver the 2026 Wellington Estetford, which will run from 28th of July to the 19th of August 2026. Dubbo Regional Council has launched its new Community Cleanup Fund, allowing community organisations to access Council's waste facilities free of charge when undertaking approved litter cleanup activities across the region. Eligible groups who have their grant application approved will complete their cleanup activity, then have the waste disposal fee waived at entry to their local DRC waste facility. The Lyons family of District 201N4 has reason to celebrate, with Lion Anne-Marie Jones, OAM, recently being awarded the prestigious Ambassador of Goodwill Award, the highest recognition bestowed by Lions Club International. The award was presented at the Multi-District Convention in Adelaide. Amongst all of her numerous achievements, Anne is perhaps best known around Australia for her outstanding work in disaster relief. The Wellington Lions Pre-Loved Bookshop has recently moved to Nanama Crescent opposite the Commonwealth Bank as they transfer stock into the new premises. Thanks to the biggest high tea, a raffle and book sales, the Lions were able to donate $2,500 towards the Australian Lions Childhood Cancer Foundation. The weather outlook: mostly sunny as daytime maximum temperatures shift below the mid-teens as nighttime temperatures decrease. Daily conditions today, 5 to 15, Wednesday, 5 to 14, Thursday, 5 to 14. Relative humidity ranging from 47% day and 95% night, with wind speed between 4 and 20 kilometres per hour this week. UV index moderate, sunrise 7:07 a.m, sunset 5:13 p.m. Burrendong Dam is at 29% capacity, Windermere 83%.

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2: Hello, I'm Laura Devoy. Every child in primary school in the Solomon Islands will have access to new books thanks to funding from Australia. The Prime Minister has announced $56 million Solomon Islands dollars for an education support package in Honiara.
3: This will provide new books for every child in primary school. It will provide for an upgrade in rural training centres across the Solomons, to provide the skills for Solomon Islanders to build their future.
2: Anthony Albanese met with his counterpart Matthew Wale this morning as the two look to finalise a security deal later this year. They also signed a memorandum of understanding on the Royal Solomon Islands Police Academy. The Royal Commission into Anti-Semitism and Social Cohesion has heard 250,000 videos were removed from social media platform TikTok due to guideline breaches, and about 98% of harmful content was removed automatically before it could be seen by users in the first quarter of this year. TikTok's global head of policy, trust and safety, Zachary Hecht, fronted the Royal Commission today, where he was asked about a video that was blocked by an automatic moderation process before being overturned by a human moderator after an appeal. He said TikTok does analyse content that is removed.
4: We have data that demonstrates how much of that content we removed before it was reported and then how much was removed after it was reported. And so we do identify how well our systems are doing, and we report on the amount of content that we have removed, which means that is the amount of content that is violative.
2: A business has been banned from a Victorian energy efficiency scheme for false claims, illegal telemarketing and door knocking. Lewis Donaldson has the details.
5: EcoSaver Australia Proprietary Limited has been banned from the Victorian Energy Upgrades Program by the state's Essential Services Commission. The commission alleges EcoSaver and contractors working on its behalf provided falsified photo evidence for its energy efficiency projects and claimed for upgrades that did not comply with industry rules. It's also alleged EcoSaver engaged in banned sales and marketing activity. The commission says the ban protects Victorian energy consumers and prevents the business from profiting off non-compliant upgrades.
2: AFL legend Tony Modra says he was overwhelmed by the kindness and care shown to him and his family following his serious truck crash last month. Modra was injured in the crash on South Australia's Florio Peninsula, but in a statement today, he said he has now been discharged from hospital to continue his recovery from home. A graffiti vandal whose early morning stunt on a major Melbourne bridge slowed traffic to a crawl and triggered a major police operation has been arrested. The man scaled the Bolt Bridge just after 3 a.m. and spray-painted on it a cartoon character, Pam the Bird, which has appeared throughout Melbourne since 2023. Just after 11 a.m, the man climbed down the pillar and surrendered to police. And the NRL has announced the biggest ever broadcasting deal. The league has reached a $5.3 billion agreement with Foxtel and the Nine Network. Games will continue to be broadcast as they are now. Turning to sport, Belgium has defeated the USA 4-1 to advance to the quarterfinals of the FIFA World Cup. Belgium opened the scoring in the 9th minute. The USA equalised in the 31st, but Belgium scored a second just minutes later to lead 2-1 at halftime. Belgium extended its lead in the 57th minute and scored a fourth in stoppage time. The USA's loss means all three host nations have been eliminated from the tournament. Belgium will face Spain in the quarters after it eliminated Portugal 1-0 earlier this morning.
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1: G'day, I'm Andrew G, independent federal member for Clare. I recently moved a motion in the Australian Parliament calling on governments to bring in a support package for our businesses going broke because of the indefinite closure of the Great Western Highway, and also to commit major funding in the budget for improved road access between the Central West and Sydney. Unbelievably, when it came to a vote, no Labor or One Nation MP supported it, and hardly any Liberals or Nationals either. Rest assured that I'll be keeping up the fight for the support our communities need and deserve. Authorised by AG Orange.
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1: Making news in the Wellington and District Leader and Government Sources, I'm Tony Graham. Another regional council garbage truck has caught a light on Thursday, July 2. The garbage truck was undertaking the domestic curbside collection run along Lonsdale Road, Minor, when the driver noticed smoke coming from the garbage truck's load in the early hours of the morning. The driver promptly emptied the load and emergency services were called. The load of garbage that was emptied onto the road was cleared away once the fire was extinguished. DRC manager Luke Crittenden said it is believed that batteries caused the fire. Council is urging residents not to dispose of batteries and embedded battery devices in their bins. Dubbo Regional Council has voted to back the Country Mayor's Association of New South Wales Invest in Us campaign, advocating for increased Commonwealth financial assistance grants to local governments. The campaign seeks to restore at least 1% of total Commonwealth taxation revenue for local governments across Australia. Dubbo Regional Council Mayor Josh Black called for Council to support the campaign during the June Ordinary Council meeting, where he said Council's costs are rising, wages, materials and everything that it takes to deliver the services and the community relies on every day. He said it's not new, and it's something he'd been raising at every opportunity because it needs action, not just acknowledgement, and federal and state grants are critical to how the community is kept running, and what they're getting now isn't keeping pace. Phase 2 of the state Labor government's firearms reforms took effect on July 1, with the changes intended to strengthen oversight, reduce risk and help keep the community safe. However, Federal Member for Clare Andrew Gee in Parliament last week has pointed towards the new laws being poorly drafted to the detriment of regional communities.
4: Recent state and federal gun law reforms and the way they have been introduced, rushed through and ultimately imposed upon law-abiding Australians. Every single one of us in this chamber condemns the horrific acts of violence that occurred on the 14th of December 2025. Many country Australians observed that the government's first instinct was not to call a full and transparent Royal Commission. Instead, the first impulse was to immediately push for tighter gun laws. In the electorate of Clare, the impacts of these reforms are far-reaching and it's hitting our small business people. Regional communities' firearms are part of everyday life. They are used responsibly in farming, pest control and sporting activities. They are tools of trade and tradition managed under strict licensing and regulation. Under these new laws, these same law-abiding individuals are being unfairly affected and unfairly treated. The ability for people to purchase a firearm permit is up from 28 days to 120 days, averaging around 90 days. All of this combined has had a big flow-on effect. The biggest requirement that has slowed sales is the permit process. These laws do not address the core issue of illegal firearms and the networks that supply them. Instead, they penalise those who are already doing the right things. The crooks and the terrorists are not going to be handing in their guns. Political parties using these laws to deflect from government failings could and should have prevented these attacks.
1: Transport for New South Wales have advised they are preparing to reinstall the Bailey Bridge on Scabbing Flat Bridge on 20th of July 2026. Installation will initially be on the downstream side and then it will move to the upstream side. While the Bailey Bridge is in place, a width restriction of 3.4 metres will be required. It is expected the Bailey Bridge will remain on the bridge for up to 7 weeks. Repair work on the bridge is expected to be completed by mid-October. The Estedford is returning to a full schedule in 2026. This year, the Society is also introducing a new volunteer rostering system using the Connect Team app to make volunteering easier and more flexible. Volunteer coordinator Ailsa Kamitsky said the new system would help streamline communication while making volunteering more accessible for everyone. Society President Jess Holland said that the Wellington Estedford Society is calling for volunteers to help deliver the 2026 Wellington Estedford, which will run from 28th of July to the 19th of August 2026. The weather outlook: mostly sunny as daytime maximum temperatures shift below the mid-teens as nighttime temperatures decrease. Daily conditions today, 5 to 15. Wednesday, 5 to 14. Thursday, 5 to 14. Relative humidity ranging from 47% day and 95% night, with wind speed between 4 and 20 kilometres per hour this week. UV index moderate, sunrise 7:07 a.m, sunset 5:13 p.m. Burrendong Dam is at 29% capacity, Windermere 83%.

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2: Hello, I'm Lewis Donaldson. The Prime Ministers of Australia and the Solomon Islands have condemned China's missile test in the Pacific. Beijing yesterday launched a missile with a dummy warhead, which it says landed in designated waters in the South Pacific. The federal government was informed prior to the test, but Mr. Albanese says it should have been told 48 hours in advance. Speaking in Honiara, he said it was a provocative act which destabilises the region.
3: We have said consistently that we want to cooperate with China where we can. We'll disagree where we must, and we'll engage in our national interests. This is one of those occasions where we must disagree with this action.
2: Matthew Wale echoed those sentiments.
4: China is a good friend of Solomon Islands, but this is not something a friend does. This is not good in our region. And as chair of Pacific Islands Forum, I've expressed my strong, registered my strong protest yesterday with the ambassador.
2: Mayors from outback Queensland have travelled to Canberra in a bid to stop the Commonwealth from overhauling disaster funding. Under the Commonwealth's new model, funding for disaster-hit communities will be split 50-50 by federal, state and territory governments. The councils fear they'll be left to pick up the tab as Queensland pumps money into infrastructure for the 2032 Olympic and Paralympic Games. Berkshire Mayor Ernie Camp says his council only generated $3.5 million in rates, whereas 2023 flood damage cost more than $200 million. Cancer Council Victoria has relaunched its national It's Good to Know campaign, encouraging Australians to organise a lung cancer screening. More than 100,000 Australians have already taken part in the free national lung cancer screening program, but it's hoped the relaunched campaign will see even more tested. Cancer Council Victoria CEO Todd Harper told National Radio News about 70% of lung cancers can be detected early through the screening.
5: And the importance of detecting those cancers early means that we are able to provide treatment at an earlier stage when treatment can often be more effective. And in fact, if lung cancer is found early, we know that there is about a 65% of cases that can be treated effectively.
2: Australians are being urged to rethink how they buy, wear and repair clothes. Laura Devoy has the story.
6: Researchers from Adelaide University surveyed almost 600 South Australians and collected data on just over 2,800 garments. 89% of the garments were purchased new. 77% of respondents had clothing in their wardrobe that had not been worn in the past year. The most common reason for not wearing items was they no longer fit or felt comfortable. Repairing clothing extended the use of items by 2.5 years, but only 1 in 10 items had been repaired. Australia generates about 300,000 tonnes of textile waste each year, with each person purchasing an average of 55 items annually.
2: Turning to sport in cycling, Tadej Pogacar has taken the yellow jersey after winning Stage 3 of the Tour de France overnight. He overtook Jonas Vingegaard, who crossed the line second. Only a small number of fans were permitted to watch the race to avoid increasing the risk posed by nearby wildfires. Organisers say Stage 4 tonight will go ahead despite a forecast temperature of 40 degrees Celsius.
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1: Making news in the Wellington and District Leader and Government Sources, I'm Tony Graham. Another regional council garbage truck has caught a light on Thursday, July 2. The garbage truck was undertaking the domestic curbside collection run along Lonsdale Road, Munnor, when the driver noticed smoke coming from the garbage truck's load in the early hours of the morning. The driver promptly emptied the load and emergency services were called. The load of garbage that was emptied onto the road was cleared away once the fire was extinguished. DRC manager Luke Crittenden said it is believed that batteries caused the fire. Council is urging residents not to dispose of batteries and embedded battery devices in their bins. Dubbo Regional Council has voted to back the Country Mayor's Association of New South Wales Invest in Us campaign, advocating for increased Commonwealth financial assistance grants to local governments. The campaign seeks to restore at least 1% of total Commonwealth taxation revenue for local governments across Australia. Dubbo Regional Council Mayor Josh Black called for Council to support the campaign during the June Ordinary Council meeting, where he said Council's costs are rising, wages, materials and everything that it takes to deliver the services and the community relies on every day. He said it's not new, and it's something he'd been raising at every opportunity because it needs action, not just acknowledgement, and federal and state grants are critical to how the community is kept running, and what they're getting now isn't keeping pace. Phase 2 of the state Labor government's firearms reforms took effect on July 1, with the changes intended to strengthen oversight, reduce risk and help keep the community safe. However, Federal Member for Clare Andrew Gee in Parliament last week has pointed towards the new laws being poorly drafted to the detriment of regional communities.
3: Recent state and federal gun law reforms and the way they have been introduced, rushed through and ultimately imposed upon law-abiding Australians. Every single one of us in this chamber condemns the horrific acts of violence that occurred on the 14th of December 2025. Many country Australians observed that the government's first instinct was not to call a full and transparent Royal Commission. Instead, the first impulse was to immediately push for tighter gun laws. In the electorate of Clare, the impacts of these reforms are far-reaching and it's hitting our small business people. Regional communities' firearms are part of everyday life. They are used responsibly in farming, pest control and sporting activities. They are tools of trade and tradition managed under strict licensing and regulation. Under these new laws, these same law-abiding individuals are being unfairly affected and unfairly treated. The ability for people to purchase a firearm permit is up from 28 days to 120 days, averaging around 90 days. All of this combined has had a big flow-on effect. The biggest requirement that has slowed sales is the permit process. These laws do not address the core issue of illegal firearms and the networks that supply them. Instead, they penalise those who are already doing the right things. The crooks and the terrorists are not going to be handing in their guns. Political parties using these laws to deflect from government failings could and should have prevented these attacks.
1: Transport for New South Wales have advised they are preparing to reinstall the Bailey Bridge on Scabbing Flat Bridge on 20th of July 2026. Installation will initially be on the downstream side and then it will move to the upstream side. While the Bailey Bridge is in place, a width restriction of 3.4 metres will be required. It is expected the Bailey Bridge will remain on the bridge for up to 7 weeks. Repair work on the bridge is expected to be completed by mid-October. The Stedford is returning to a full schedule in 2026. This year, the Society is also introducing a new volunteer rostering system using the Connect Team app to make volunteering easier and more flexible. Volunteer coordinator Ailsa Kamitsky said the new system would help streamline communication while making volunteering more accessible for everyone. Society President Jess Holland said that the Wellington and Stedford Society is calling for volunteers to help deliver the 2026 Wellington and Stedford, which will run from 28th of July to the 19th of August 2026. The weather outlook: mostly sunny as daytime maximum temperatures shift below the mid-teens as nighttime temperatures decrease. Daily conditions today, 5 to 15. Wednesday, 5 to 14. Thursday, 5 to 14. Relative humidity ranging from 47% day and 95% night, with wind speed between 4 and 20 kilometres per hour this week. UV index moderate, sunrise 7:07 a.m, sunset 5:13 p.m. Burrandong Dam is at 29% capacity, Windermere 83%.

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2: Hello, I'm Lewis Donaldson. Representatives of social media platform TikTok say its crisis response protocol was activated within an hour of the Bondi terror attack. That includes contact with New South Wales Police, the Australian Federal Police, and the eSafety Commissioner. TikTok's head of global partnerships, elections and market integrity, Valiant Ritchie, today fronted the Royal Commission into anti-Semitism and social cohesion. He explained what was involved in the crisis response protocol.
3: We might start with violative trends that would be actual depictions of the shocking and graphic content. It might be followed thereafter by misinformation about potential suspects, and it might be followed thereafter by conspiracy theories. So those teams will be activated to start looking for those types of things.
2: There's another suspected case of bird flu in South Australia. A giant petrel was found on the York Peninsula and reported to the Emergency Animal Disease Hotline. The South Australian government says local testing has returned a suspected positive result, with samples sent to the CSIRO for confirmation. Primary Industries Minister Claire Scriven says there's been no detections of the virus in commercial poultry.
4: We don't have any indications of mass mortalities, either in bird life or in any other wildlife at this stage. So it continues to be an isolated event in a migratory seabird, albeit this is now the second isolated event.
2: New research shows a quarter of Australian teenagers have been affected by online sexual victimisation involving AI. Alyssa Delves reports.
5: The study of almost 1,900 people between the ages of 16 and 18 was conducted by the Australian Cybercrime Observatory. It found that AI has changed the way young people are harmed and how they seek help. At least one in 25 Australians has experienced or has a close friend who has experienced online sexual victimisation involving AI before the age of 18. The International Centre for Missing and Exploited Children says the findings confirm that AI is no longer an emerging risk, but a present reality for Australian children. The centre is urging the government to ensure the national response keeps up with the evolving changes.
2: Tasmania will refine its gaming laws after granting a sports gambling company a licence to operate in the state. Betr plans to move its headquarters from the Northern Territory to Hobart by the end of this year. Treasurer Eric Abetz says a number of existing Tasmanian regulatory requirements do not appropriately reflect the technology, operating models and governance arrangements of modern online wagering businesses. He says the state's legislation will change to keep up with modern industries. A Queensland police service has honoured generations of First Nations officers to mark NAIDOC Week. A flag-raising ceremony and cultural performance marked the occasion at the Police Academy in Brisbane. Acting Commissioner Brett Poynting acknowledged it's important to recognise the First Nations cultural knowledge and service that's shaped Queensland policing. Turning to sport, a busy night at the AFL Tribunal tonight. Gold Coast's Ben Long will challenge a two-match ban for rough conduct on Collingwood's Braden Maynard. All 17 players fined from the game have accepted their sanctions. Matt Kennedy from the Western Bulldogs is challenging a one-match suspension for contact on Sydney's Caden Cleary. From the same game, Will Lewis, Jordan Croft and Dane Rampey will challenge their fines in written submissions. And Hawthorn's Jai Newcombe is challenging a fine for striking.
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1: Making news in the Wellington and District Leader and Government Sources, I'm Tony Graham. Another regional council garbage truck has caught a light on Thursday, July 2. The garbage truck was undertaking the domestic curbside collection run along Lonsdale Road, Minor, when the driver noticed smoke coming from the garbage truck's load in the early hours of the morning. The driver promptly emptied the load and emergency services were called. The load of garbage that was emptied onto the road was cleared away once the fire was extinguished. DRC manager Luke Crittenden said it is believed that batteries caused the fire. Council is urging residents not to dispose of batteries and embedded battery devices in their bins. Dubbo Regional Council has voted to back the Country Mayor's Association of New South Wales Invest in Us campaign, advocating for increased Commonwealth financial assistance grants to local governments. The campaign seeks to restore at least 1% of total Commonwealth taxation revenue for local governments across Australia. Dubbo Regional Council Mayor Josh Black called for Council to support the campaign during the June Ordinary Council meeting, where he said Council's costs are rising, wages, materials and everything that it takes to deliver the services and the community relies on every day. He said it's not new, and it's something he'd been raising at every opportunity because it needs action, not just acknowledgement, and federal and state grants are critical to how the community is kept running, and what they're getting now isn't keeping pace. Phase 2 of the state Labor government's firearms reforms took effect on July 1, with the changes intended to strengthen oversight, reduce risk and help keep the community safe. However, federal member for Clare Andrew Gee in Parliament last week has pointed towards the new laws being poorly drafted to the detriment of regional communities.
4: Recent state and federal gun law reforms and the way they have been introduced, rushed through and ultimately imposed upon law-abiding Australians. Every single one of us in this chamber condemns the horrific acts of violence that occurred on the 14th of December 2025. Many country Australians observed that the government's first instinct was not to call a full and transparent Royal Commission. Instead, the first impulse was to immediately push for tighter gun laws. In the electorate of Clare, the impacts of these reforms are far-reaching and it's hitting our small business people. Regional communities' firearms are part of everyday life. They are used responsibly in farming, pest control and sporting activities. They are tools of trade and tradition managed under strict licensing and regulation. Under these new laws, these same law-abiding individuals are being unfairly affected and unfairly treated. The ability for people to purchase a firearm permit is up from 28 days to 120 days, averaging around 90 days. All of this combined has had a big flow-on effect. The biggest requirement that has slowed sales is the permit process. These laws do not address the core issue of illegal firearms and the networks that supply them. Instead, they penalise those who are already doing the right things. The crooks and the terrorists are not going to be handing in their guns. Political parties using these laws to deflect from government failings could and should have prevented these attacks.
1: Transport for New South Wales have advised they are preparing to reinstall the Bailey Bridge on Scabbing Flat Bridge on 20th of July 2026. Installation will initially be on the downstream side and then it will move to the upstream side. While the Bailey Bridge is in place, a width restriction of 3.4 metres will be required. It is expected the Bailey Bridge will remain on the bridge for up to 7 weeks. Repair work on the bridge is expected to be completed by mid-October. The Estedford is returning to a full schedule in 2026. This year, the Society is also introducing a new volunteer rostering system using the Connect Team app to make volunteering easier and more flexible. Volunteer coordinator Ailsa Kamitsky said the new system would help streamline communication while making volunteering more accessible for everyone. Society President Jess Holland said that the Wellington Estedford Society is calling for volunteers to help deliver the 2026 Wellington Estedford, which will run from 28th of July to the 19th of August, 2026. The weather outlook. Mostly sunny as daytime maximum temperatures shift below the mid-teens as nighttime temperatures decrease. Daily conditions today, 5 to 15. Wednesday, 5 to 14. Thursday, 5 to 14. Relative humidity ranging from 47% day and 95% night, with wind speed between 4 and 20 kilometres per hour this week. UV index moderate, sunrise 7:07 a.m, sunset 5:13 p.m. Burrendong Dam is at 29% capacity, Windermere 83%.

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2: Good afternoon, I'm Laura Devoy. Anthony Albanese has become the first foreign leader to address the Solomon Islands Independence Day celebrations. Mr. Albanese announced an education support package worth 56 million Solomon Islands dollars, or about 9.9 million Australian dollars. 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
3: This will provide new books for every child in primary school. It will provide for an upgrade in rural training centres across the Solomons to provide the skills for Solomon Islanders to build their future.
2: Mr. Albanese and his counterpart Matthew Wale met in Honiara this morning as they looked to finalise a security deal. They also signed a memorandum of understanding on the Royal Solomon Islands Police Academy. South Australia's chief vet officer says the CSIRO is conducting further tests on a suspected case of bird flu. A sick giant petrel was found on the York Peninsula late last week and was reported to the Emergency Animal Disease Hotline. It's returned a suspected positive result in local testing. Sky Fruin says further tests will confirm if it's the H5 strain.
4: And so it's got to that limit of detection, essentially, which means it can be quite hard to work out exactly which strain of bird flu we're working with here. So we're confident we're dealing with an infection of bird flu. We just don't know if it's the H5 bird flu that we're really concerned about.
2: If confirmed, it'll be the second case of bird flu in SA and the eighth in Australia. A report has found 44% of prisoners released from a correctional centre in Queensland returned to custody within 2 years. The Auditor-General says Queensland Corrective Services was not effectively planning for and facilitating the rehabilitation and reintegration of its prisoners. It also found the state's prisoner population increased by 54% in the decade to June last year, and 13 of the 20 correctional centres hold more prisoners than originally intended. Nurses have raised concerns about how the Launceston General Hospital would cope with a major incident. The hospital's emergency department was overwhelmed last night. The Australian Nursing and Midwifery Federation says there were over 70 patients, 40 unallocated to a bed and 28 awaiting admission. It says ambulances were ramped for up to 2 hours. The union's state secretary, Emily Shepherd, says it's a regular occurrence in the hospital and staff were worried about how they would be able to respond to a mass casualty event. Australians are being urged to speak with their healthcare provider about a free lung cancer screening. Cancer Council Victoria has relaunched the national It's Good to Know campaign as enrolments in the national lung cancer screening pass 100,000. Cancer Council Victoria's CEO Todd Harper told National Radio News the screening can also pick up other health issues.
5: So it might be heart disease, it might be other lung conditions, it might be something like emphysema, for example. So in that situation, being able to identify such problems in an early stage can often have better prospects of being treated more effectively.
2: Turning to sport, the Wallabies will be without fly half Carter Gordon and flanker Tom Hooper for this weekend's test match against France. Gordon sustained a calf injury during last weekend's match against Ireland and will miss the next two tests. Hooper has a shoulder injury. And the NRL has announced the biggest ever broadcasting deal. The league has reached a $5.3 billion agreement with Foxtel and the Nine Network. Games will continue to be broadcast as they are now.
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1: Making news in the Wellington and District Leader and Government Sources, I'm Tony Graham. Another regional council garbage truck has caught a light on Thursday, July 2. The garbage truck was undertaking the domestic curbside collection run along Lonsdale Road, Minor, when the driver noticed smoke coming from the garbage truck's load in the early hours of the morning. The driver promptly emptied the load and emergency services were called. The load of garbage that was emptied onto the road was cleared away once the fire was extinguished. DRC manager Luke Crittenden said it is believed that batteries caused the fire. Council is urging residents not to dispose of batteries and embedded battery devices in their bins. Dubbo Regional Council has voted to back the Country Mayor's Association of New South Wales Invest in Us campaign, advocating for increased Commonwealth financial assistance grants to local governments. The campaign seeks to restore at least 1% of total Commonwealth taxation revenue for local governments across Australia. Dubbo Regional Council Mayor Josh Black called for council to support the campaign during the June Ordinary Council meeting, where he said council's costs are rising, wages, materials and everything that it takes to deliver the services and the community relies on every day. He said it's not new, and it's something he'd been raising at every opportunity because it needs action, not just acknowledgement, and federal and state grants are critical to how the community is kept running, and what they're getting now isn't keeping pace. Phase 2 of the state Labor government's firearms reforms took effect on July 1, with the changes intended to strengthen oversight, reduce risk and help keep the community safe. However, Federal Member for Clare Andrew Gee in Parliament last week has pointed towards the new laws being poorly drafted to the detriment of regional communities.
3: Recent state and federal gun law reforms and the way they have been introduced, rushed through and ultimately imposed upon law-abiding Australians. Every single one of us in this chamber condemns the horrific acts of violence that occurred on the 14th of December 2025. Many country Australians observed that the government's first instinct was not to call a full and transparent Royal Commission. Instead, the first impulse was to immediately push for tighter gun laws. In the electorate of Clare, the impacts of these reforms are far-reaching and it's hitting our small business people. Regional communities' firearms are part of everyday life. They are used responsibly in farming, pest control and sporting activities. They are tools of trade and tradition managed under strict licensing and regulation. Under these new laws, these same law-abiding individuals are being unfairly affected and unfairly treated. The ability for people to purchase a firearm permit is up from 28 days to 120 days, averaging around 90 days. All of this combined has had a big flow-on effect. The biggest requirement that has slowed sales is the permit process. These laws do not address the core issue of illegal firearms and the networks that supply them. Instead, they penalise those who are already doing the right things. The crooks and the terrorists are not going to be handing in their guns. Political parties using these laws to deflect from government failings could and should have prevented these attacks.
1: Transport for New South Wales have advised they are preparing to reinstall the Bailey Bridge on Scabbing Flat Bridge on 20th of July 2026. Installation will initially be on the downstream side and then it will move to the upstream side. While the Bailey Bridge is in place, a width restriction of 3.4 metres will be required. It is expected the Bailey Bridge will remain on the bridge for up to 7 weeks. Repair work on the bridge is expected to be completed by mid-October. The Stedford is returning to a full schedule in 2026. This year, the Society is also introducing a new volunteer rostering system using the Connect Team app to make volunteering easier and more flexible. Volunteer coordinator Ailsa Kamitsky said the new system would help streamline communication while making volunteering more accessible for everyone. Society President Jess Holland said that the Wellington and Stedford Society is calling for volunteers to help deliver the 2026 Wellington and Stedford, which will run from 28th of July to the 19th of August 2026. The weather outlook: mostly sunny as daytime maximum temperatures shift below the mid-teens as nighttime temperatures decrease. Daily conditions today, 5 to 15. Wednesday, 5 to 14. Thursday, 5 to 14. Relative humidity ranging from 47% day and 95% night, with wind speed between 4 and 20 kilometres per hour this week. UV index moderate, sunrise 7:07 a.m, sunset 5:13 p.m. Burrendong Dam is at 29% capacity, Windermere 83%.

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2: Good afternoon. I'm Laura Devoy. The Prime Ministers of Australia and the Solomon Islands have condemned a missile test carried out by China yesterday. Beijing says a missile with a dummy warhead was launched from a submarine and landed in designated waters in the South Pacific. The federal government was informed prior to the test, but Anthony Albanese says it should have been told 48 hours in advance. Speaking in Honiara, he said it was a provocative act which destabilises the region.
3: We have said consistently that we want to cooperate with China where we can. We'll disagree where we must, and we'll engage in our national interests. This is one of those occasions where we must disagree with this action.
2: Matthew Wale echoed those sentiments.
4: China's a good friend of Solomon Islands, but this is not something a friend does. This is not good in our region. And as chair of Pacific Islands Forum, I've expressed registered my strong protest yesterday with the ambassador.
2: A new report has found the New South Wales Director of Public Prosecutions, Sally Dowlings, authorised her office to leak a negative story about a decision of a district court judge. The name of a young person who was involved in criminal proceedings was provided to the media, and the allegation formed part of a parliamentary inquiry into identity protections for proceedings involving children. The final report, handed down this afternoon, found there was no genuine public interest in the office of the DPP pitching the story to the media outlet, and it found Ms. Dowlings did not cooperate sufficiently with the various attempts to establish the facts. Sports gambling company Betr has announced plans to move its headquarters from the Northern Territory to Tasmania. But Tasmania will have to change its gaming laws. Treasurer Erica Betts says a number of existing Tasmanian regulatory requirements do not appropriately reflect the technology, operating models and governance arrangements of modern online wagering businesses. Betr was today granted a licence to operate in Tasmania. Its move comes after the NT announced plans to increase the annual tax cap for bookmakers. Turning to sport, Belgium and Spain have booked the last spots in the quarterfinals of the FIFA World Cup. Lewis Donaldson has the latest.
5: Belgium dominated the USA 4-1 this morning. American Falaron Balogun started the match after FIFA controversially overturned his suspension following a call from US President Donald Trump. Belgium controlled the match from the outset, and the USA's loss now means all host nations have been eliminated from the tournament. Belgium's quarterfinal opponent is Spain, who defeated Portugal 1-0 this morning. That result brings to a close Cristiano Ronaldo's World Cup career. The 41-year-old previously announced this tournament would be his last.
2: To the weather, rain is forecast along the east coast with south-southeasterly winds affecting New South Wales and Queensland tomorrow. There could also be some rain in South Australia's Eyre Peninsula and a light shower or two in Western Australia's south. Angus Hines from the Bureau of Meteorology says it'll be another fine day for Tasmania thanks to a high-pressure area.
6: Yesterday in Tasmania, we recorded the highest verified atmospheric pressure ever in the country at Ooze in the southern interior there. And this high is still firmly planted over Tasmania over the next 24 to 48 hours. That's going to extend an influence of settled conditions across the interior east and the south here.
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Always better with Binjang 91.5 on in the background, and we tend to agree. Part of the reason is we keep rolling out those great hits. And here's more of them right now.

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1: Making news in the Wellington and District Leader and Government Sources, I'm Tony Graham. Another regional council garbage truck has caught a light on Thursday, July 2. The garbage truck was undertaking the domestic curbside collection run along Lonsdale Road, Munnor, when the driver noticed smoke coming from the garbage truck's load in the early hours of the morning. The driver promptly emptied the load and emergency services were called. The load of garbage that was emptied onto the road was cleared away once the fire was extinguished. DRC manager Luke Crittenden said it is believed that batteries caused the fire. Council is urging residents not to dispose of batteries and embedded battery devices in their bins. Dubbo Regional Council has voted to back the Country Mayor's Association of New South Wales Invest in Us campaign, advocating for increased Commonwealth financial assistance grants to local governments. The campaign seeks to restore at least 1% of total Commonwealth taxation revenue for local governments across Australia. Dubbo Regional Council Mayor Josh Black called for council to support the campaign during the June Ordinary Council meeting, where he said council's costs are rising, wages, materials and everything that it takes to deliver the services and the community relies on every day. He said it's not new, and it's something he'd been raising at every opportunity because it needs action, not just acknowledgement, and federal and state grants are critical to how the community is kept running, and what they're getting now isn't keeping pace. Phase 2 of the state Labor government's firearms reforms took effect on July 1, with the changes intended to strengthen oversight, reduce risk and help keep the community safe. However, federal member for Clare Andrew Gee in Parliament last week has pointed towards the new laws being poorly drafted to the detriment of regional communities.
4: Recent state and federal gun law reforms and the way they have been introduced, rushed through and ultimately imposed upon law-abiding Australians. Every single one of us in this chamber condemns the horrific acts of violence that occurred on the 14th of December 2025. Many country Australians observed that the government's first instinct was not to call a full and transparent Royal Commission. Instead, the first impulse was to immediately push for tighter gun laws. In the electorate of Clare, the impacts of these reforms are far-reaching and it's hitting our small business people. Regional communities' firearms are part of everyday life. They are used responsibly in farming, pest control and sporting activities. They are tools of trade and tradition managed under strict licensing and regulation. Under these new laws, these same law-abiding individuals are being unfairly affected and unfairly treated. The ability for people to purchase a firearm permit is up from 28 days to 120 days, averaging around 90 days. All of this combined has had a big flow-on effect. The biggest requirement that has slowed sales is the permit process. These laws do not address the core issue of illegal firearms and the networks that supply them. Instead, they penalise those who are already doing the right things. The crooks and the terrorists are not going to be handing in their guns. Political parties using these laws to deflect from government failings could and should have prevented these attacks.
1: Transport for New South Wales have advised they are preparing to reinstall the Bailey Bridge on Scabbing Flat Bridge on 20th of July 2026. Installation will initially be on the downstream side and then it will move to the upstream side. While the Bailey Bridge is in place, a width restriction of 3.4 metres will be required. It is expected the Bailey Bridge will remain on the bridge for up to 7 weeks. Repair work on the bridge is expected to be completed by mid-October. The Stedford is returning to a full schedule in 2026. This year, the Society is also introducing a new volunteer rostering system using the Connect Team app to make volunteering easier and more flexible. Volunteer coordinator Ailsa Kamitsky said the new system would help streamline communication while making volunteering more accessible for everyone. Society President Jess Holland said that the Wellington and Stedford Society is calling for volunteers to help deliver the 2026 Wellington and Stedford, which will run from 28th of July to the 19th of August 2026. The weather outlook: mostly sunny as daytime maximum temperatures shift below the mid-teens as nighttime temperatures decrease. Daily conditions today, 5 to 15. Wednesday, 5 to 14. Thursday, 5 to 14. Relative humidity ranging from 47% day and 95% night, with wind speed between 4 and 20 kilometres per hour this week. UV index moderate, sunrise 7:07 a.m, sunset 5:13 p.m. Burrendong Dam is at 29% capacity, Windermere 83%.

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2: Hello, I'm Laura Devoy. Testing is underway on another suspected case of bird flu. A sick giant petrel was found on South Australia's York Peninsula late last week. Local testing returned a suspected positive result, with samples sent to the CSIRO for confirmation. Primary Industries Minister Claire Scriven says there's been no detections of the virus in commercial poultry.
3: We don't have any indications of mass mortalities, either in bird life or in any other wildlife at this stage. So it continues to be an isolated event in a migratory seabird, albeit this is now the second isolated event.
2: If confirmed, it'll be the second case of bird flu in SA and the eighth in Australia. The New South Wales Attorney General has slammed a report which accused the state's Director of Public Prosecutions of giving false evidence to Parliament. An upper house committee found Sally Dowling's authorised her office to leak a negative story about a decision of a district court judge, including the name of a young person who was involved in criminal proceedings, and it accused her of not cooperating with the inquiry. Attorney General Michael Daly says the report makes findings that are unsupported by the evidence and treats mere suspicion and speculation as fact. Government agencies have begun testing powerful AI models to ensure they're not hacking, blackmailing and deceiving their creators. Technology Assistant Minister Andrew Charlton issued a warning at the AI Safety Forum in Sydney today. The announcement comes months after the launch of Australia's AI Safety Institute, but also after the government changed its approach to regulating the technology. Mr. Charlton said the Institute has begun testing AI tools as evaluations showed they could make harmful decisions without human oversight. Ukraine's president will push NATO allies to deliver more air defence systems. A NATO meeting will get underway in Turkey tonight. It comes as Russia continues to bombard Ukraine. On Monday, Volodymyr Zelensky complained about the availability of American-made air defence missiles and questioned why production had not been scaled up. He's expected to meet with US President Donald Trump on the sidelines of the meeting in Ankara. More than 100,000 Australians have taken part in the free National Lung Cancer Screening Program. The Cancer Council has relaunched the national It's Good to Know campaign. Cancer Council Victoria CEO Todd Harper told National Radio News eligible Australians can receive a low-dose CT scan.
4: So the program is available for people aged 50 to 70 and who have no signs or symptoms of lung cancer. And they're also either currently smoking cigarettes or have quit in the past 10 years. And the reason that it's focused this way is to give us the opportunity to detect lung cancer at an earlier stage when treatment is more available.
2: A man has been charged with 13 offences after scaling a bridge in Melbourne and spray painting a bird on it. The 22-year-old climbed the Bolt Bridge just after 3 a.m. and remained up there until just after 11 a.m. Among the charges, burglary, criminal damage, breaching bail and graffiti offences. Turning to sport, six players are at the AFL Tribunal tonight. Gold Coast's Ben Long is challenging a two-match ban for rough conduct on Collingwood's Braden Maynard. Matt Kennedy from the Western Bulldogs is challenging a one-match suspension for contact on Sydney's Caden Cleary. From the same game, Will Lewis, Jordan Croft and Dane Rampey will challenge their fines in written submissions. And Hawthorn's Jai Newcomb is challenging a fine for striking.
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2: Fancy a tender juicy steak, a nice warming casserole on a cold winter's night, tasty snags straight off the barbecue? Then Cusack's Butchery in Lee Street is the place to go. 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Cusack's sponsor Binjang 91.5.
3: Yeah, great music and plenty more of it to come as we go up the hill and say g'day to our friends at Molong who are listening. We do thank you for coming on board with us here, the voice of Wellington. That's Binjang 91.5.

Work is always better with Bingjang. 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We keep rolling out those great hits. And here's more of them right now. 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
1: Making news in the Wellington and District Leader and Government Sources, I'm Tony Graham. Another regional council garbage truck has caught alight on Thursday, July 2. The garbage truck was undertaking the domestic curbside collection run along Lonsdale Road, Munnor, when the driver noticed smoke coming from the garbage truck's load in the early hours of the morning. The driver promptly emptied the load and emergency services were called. The load of garbage that was emptied onto the road was cleared away once the fire was extinguished. DRC manager Luke Crittenden said it is believed that batteries caused the fire. Council is urging residents not to dispose of batteries and embedded battery devices in their bins. Dubbo Regional Council has voted to back the Country Mayor's Association of New South Wales Invest in Us campaign, advocating for increased Commonwealth financial assistance grants to local governments. The campaign seeks to restore at least 1% of total Commonwealth taxation revenue for local governments across Australia. Dubbo Regional Council Mayor Josh Black called for Council to support the campaign during the June Ordinary Council meeting, where he said Council's costs are rising, wages, materials and everything that it takes to deliver the services and the community relies on every day. He said it's not new, and it's something he'd been raising at every opportunity because it needs action, not just acknowledgement, and federal and state grants are critical to how the community is kept running, and what they're getting now isn't keeping pace. Phase 2 of the state Labor government's firearms reforms took effect on July 1, with the changes intended to strengthen oversight, reduce risk and help keep the community safe. However, Federal Member for Clare Andrew Gee in Parliament last week has pointed towards the new laws being poorly drafted to the detriment of regional communities.
3: Recent state and federal gun law reforms and the way they have been introduced, rushed through and ultimately imposed upon law-abiding Australians. Every single one of us in this chamber condemns the horrific acts of violence that occurred on the 14th of December 2025. Many country Australians observed that the government's first instinct was not to call a full and transparent Royal Commission. Instead, the first impulse was to immediately push for tighter gun laws. In the electorate of Clare, the impacts of these reforms are far-reaching and it's hitting our small business people. Regional communities' firearms are part of everyday life. They are used responsibly in farming, pest control and sporting activities. They are tools of trade and tradition managed under strict licensing and regulation. Under these new laws, these same law-abiding individuals are being unfairly affected and unfairly treated. The ability for people to purchase a firearm permit is up from 28 days to 120 days, averaging around 90 days. All of this combined has had a big flow-on effect. The biggest requirement that has slowed sales is the permit process. These laws do not address the core issue of illegal firearms and the networks that supply them. Instead, they penalise those who are already doing the right things. The crooks and the terrorists are not going to be handing in their guns. Political parties using these laws to deflect from government failings could and should have prevented these attacks.
1: Transport for New South Wales have advised they are preparing to reinstall the Bailey Bridge on Scabbing Flat Bridge on 20th of July 2026. Installation will initially be on the downstream side and then it will move to the upstream side. While the Bailey Bridge is in place, a width restriction of 3.4 metres will be required. It is expected the Bailey Bridge will remain on the bridge for up to 7 weeks. Repair work on the bridge is expected to be completed by mid-October. The Estetford is returning to a full schedule in 2026. This year, the Society is also introducing a new volunteer rostering system using the Connect Team app to make volunteering easier and more flexible. Volunteer coordinator Ailsa Kamiski said the new system would help streamline communication while making volunteering more accessible for everyone. Society President Jess Holland said that the Wellington Estetford Society is calling for volunteers to help deliver the 2026 Wellington Estetford, which will run from 28th of July to the 19th of August, 2026. The weather outlook, mostly sunny as daytime maximum temperatures shift below the mid-teens as nighttime temperatures decrease. Daily conditions today, 5 to 15. Wednesday, 5 to 14. Thursday, 5 to 14. Relative humidity ranging from 47% day and 95% night, with wind speed between 4 and 20 kilometres per hour this week. UV index moderate, sunrise 7:07 a.m, sunset 5:13 p.m. Burrendong Dam is at 29% capacity, Windermere 83%.

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I've Bill Redfern. I listen to Bing Jang Radio, especially of a morning when I drive the West Haven bus to Dubbo. 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
2: Hello, I'm Laura Devoy. YouTube has defended its decision to not remove a video which contained claims the Bondi terror attack was a false flag. Representatives of the video platform today fronted the Royal Commission into Anti-Semitism and Social Cohesion. The inquiry previously heard about a video in which a survivor of the shooting was described as an intelligence asset with a degree in theatre. Arsen Ostrovsky reported the video to YouTube, but it was not taken down. Policy manager Rachel Lord told the Royal Commission the video was found not to have violated hate speech policies.
3: But the teams have reviewed this thoroughly as a result of it being referenced here at the Commission. And my understanding is that it's been reviewed again at quite senior levels to confirm that decision.
2: Meantime, the Royal Commission heard TikTok activated its crisis response protocol within an hour of the Bondi terror attack. Representatives of the social media platform fronted the inquiry today. Valiant Ritchie explained what was involved in the crisis response protocol.
4: We might start with violative trends that would be actual depictions of the shocking and graphic content. It might be followed thereafter by misinformation about potential suspects, and it might be followed thereafter by conspiracy theories. So those teams will be active, they would be activated to start looking for those types of things.
2: A report has found Queensland Corrective Services was not effectively planning for or facilitating the rehabilitation and reintegration of its prisoners. The audit office says 44% of prisoners released from a correctional centre in Queensland returned to custody within 2 years. It also found the state's prisoner population increased by 54% in the decade to June last year, and 13 of the 20 correctional centres hold more prisoners than originally intended. Stroke patients will benefit from a new global set of recommendations on delivering and conducting stroke rehabilitation research. Lewis Donaldson has more.
5: The World Stroke Organisation has identified rehabilitation as a priority to reduce the global burden of stroke, which affects one in four during their lifetime. Global access to stroke rehabilitation is inconsistent and limited in low and middle income countries, with there being no internationally agreed markers of how to deliver the care. Flinders University's Elizabeth Lynch is a member of the international team. She says now the developed manual can guide exactly how to deliver evidence-based recommendations to improve patient care globally.
2: There are reports of explosions in the Syrian capital, Damascus, where French President Emmanuel Macron is visiting. France 24 says the blast occurred near a hotel, which Syrian media claimed Mr. Macron was staying in, but he was reportedly not there at the time. Mr. Macron is due to travel to Turkey for the NATO meeting, which gets underway tonight. Turning to sport, Belgium and Spain have booked spots in the quarterfinals of the FIFA World Cup. Belgium dominated the USA 4-1 this morning. American Folarin Balogun started the match after FIFA controversially overturned his suspension following a call from US President Donald Trump. Belgium controlled the match from the outset, and the USA's loss now means all host nations have been eliminated from the tournament. Belgium's quarterfinal opponent is Spain, who defeated Portugal 1-0 this morning. That result brings to a close Cristiano Ronaldo's World Cup career. The 41-year-old previously announced this tournament would be his last.
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2: G'day, I'm Andrew G, independent federal member for Clare. I recently moved a motion in the Australian Parliament calling on governments to bring in a support package for our businesses going broke because of the indefinite closure of the Great Western Highway, and also to commit major funding in the budget for improved road access between the Central West and Sydney. Unbelievably, when it came to a vote, no Labor or One Nation MPs supported it, and hardly any Liberals or Nationals either. Rest assured that I'll be keeping up the fight for the support our communities need and deserve. Authorised by AG Orange.
3: Sponsored Binjang 91.5.
0: Yeah, hi, Nuri. Thanks for listening to Binjang 91.5. Hope everything's going well out there around the Bell River. And make sure you keep listening to what we've got, because we've got all the music for you.

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2: Making news in the Wellington and District Leader and Government Sources, I'm Tony Graham. Another regional council garbage truck has caught a light on Thursday, July 2. The garbage truck was undertaking the domestic curbside collection run along Lonsdale Road, Munnor, when the driver noticed smoke coming from the garbage truck's load in the early hours of the morning. The driver promptly emptied the load and emergency services were called. The load of garbage that was emptied onto the road was cleared away once the fire was extinguished. DRC manager Luke Crittenden said it is believed that batteries caused the fire. Council is urging residents not to dispose of batteries and embedded battery devices in their bins. Dubbo Regional Council has voted to back the Country Mayor's Association of New South Wales Invest in Us campaign, advocating for increased Commonwealth financial assistance grants to local governments. The campaign seeks to restore at least 1% of total Commonwealth taxation revenue for local governments across Australia. Dubbo Regional Council Mayor Josh Black called for council to support the campaign during the June Ordinary Council meeting, where he said council's costs are rising, wages, materials and everything that it takes to deliver the services and the community relies on every day. He said it's not new, and it's something he'd been raising at every opportunity because it needs action, not just acknowledgement, and federal and state grants are critical to how the community is kept running, and what they're getting now isn't keeping pace. Phase 2 of the state Labor government's firearms reforms took effect on July 1, with the changes intended to strengthen oversight, reduce risk and help keep the community safe. However, Federal Member for Clare Andrew Gee in Parliament last week has pointed towards the new laws being poorly drafted to the detriment of regional communities.
3: Recent state and federal gun law reforms and the way they have been introduced, rushed through and ultimately imposed upon law-abiding Australians. Every single one of us in this chamber condemns the horrific acts of violence that occurred on the 14th of December 2025. Many country Australians observed that the government's first instinct was not to call a full and transparent Royal Commission. Instead, the first impulse was to immediately push for tighter gun laws. In the electorate of Clare, the impacts of these reforms are far-reaching and it's hitting our small business people. Regional communities' firearms are part of everyday life. They are used responsibly in farming, pest control and sporting activities. They are tools of trade and tradition managed under strict licensing and regulation. Under these new laws, these same law-abiding individuals are being unfairly affected and unfairly treated. The ability for people to purchase a firearm permit is up from 28 days to 120 days, averaging around 90 days. All of this combined has had a big flow-on effect. The biggest requirement that has slowed sales is the permit process. These laws do not address the core issue of illegal firearms and the networks that supply them. Instead, they penalise those who are already doing the right things. The crooks and the terrorists are not going to be handing in their guns. Political parties using these laws to deflect from government failings could and should have prevented these attacks.
2: Transport for New South Wales have advised they are preparing to reinstall the Bailey Bridge on Scabbing Flat Bridge on 20th of July 2026. Installation will initially be on the downstream side and then it will move to the upstream side. While the Bailey Bridge is in place, a width restriction of 3.4 metres will be required. It is expected the Bailey Bridge will remain on the bridge for up to 7 weeks. Repair work on the bridge is expected to be completed by mid-October. The Estedford is returning to a full schedule in 2026. This year, the Society is also introducing a new volunteer rostering system using the Connect Team app to make volunteering easier and more flexible. Volunteer coordinator Ailsa Kamiski said the new system would help streamline communication while making volunteering more accessible for everyone. Society President Jess Holland said that the Wellington Estedford Society is calling for volunteers to help deliver the 2026 Wellington Estedford, which will run from 28th of July to the 19th of August 2026. The weather outlook: mostly sunny as daytime maximum temperatures shift below the mid-teens as nighttime temperatures decrease. Daily conditions today, 5 to 15, Wednesday 5 to 14, Thursday 5 to 14. relative humidity ranging from 47% day and 95% night, with wind speed between 4 and 20 kilometres per hour this week, UV index moderate, sunrise 7:07 a.m, sunset 5:13 p.m, Burrendong Dam is at 29% capacity, Windermere 83%.

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Yep, and all the listeners that are out there at the moment on the roads listening to the great Binjang 91.5 and all the greatest hits, and we've got more to come. You could say we're driving your music. More music and plenty more to come too as we go out to say hello to our friends in Orange who are listening. 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
0: 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Sweet like justice,
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1: Making news in the Wellington and District Leader and Government Sources, I'm Tony Graham. Another regional council garbage truck has caught a light on Thursday, July 2. The garbage truck was undertaking the domestic curbside collection run along Lonsdale Road, Minor, when the driver noticed smoke coming from the garbage truck's load in the early hours of the morning. The driver promptly emptied the load and emergency services were called. The load of garbage that was emptied onto the road was cleared away once the fire was extinguished. DRC manager Luke Crittenden said it is believed that batteries caused the fire. Council is urging residents not to dispose of batteries and embedded battery devices in their bins. Dubbo Regional Council has voted to back the Country Mayor's Association of New South Wales Invest in Us campaign, advocating for increased Commonwealth financial assistance grants to local governments. The campaign seeks to restore at least 1% of total Commonwealth taxation revenue for local governments across Australia. Dubbo Regional Council Mayor Josh Black called for Council to support the campaign during the June Ordinary Council meeting, where he said Council's costs are rising, wages, materials and everything that it takes to deliver the services and the community relies on every day. He said it's not new, and it's something he'd been raising at every opportunity because it needs action, not just acknowledgement, and federal and state grants are critical to how the community is kept running, and what they're getting now isn't keeping pace. Phase 2 of the state Labor government's firearms reforms took effect on July 1, with the changes intended to strengthen oversight, reduce risk and help keep the community safe. However, Federal Member for Clare Andrew G in Parliament last week has pointed towards the new laws being poorly drafted to the detriment of regional communities.
2: Recent state and federal gun law reforms and the way they have been introduced, rushed through and ultimately imposed upon law-abiding Australians. Every single one of us in this chamber condemns the horrific acts of violence that occurred on the 14th of December 2025. Many country Australians observed that the government's first instinct was not to call a full and transparent Royal Commission. Instead, the first impulse was to immediately push for tighter gun laws. In the electorate of Clare, the impacts of these reforms are far-reaching and it's hitting our small business people. Regional communities' firearms are part of everyday life. They are used responsibly in farming, pest control and sporting activities. They are tools of trade and tradition managed under strict licensing and regulation. Under these new laws, these same law-abiding individuals are being unfairly affected and unfairly treated. The ability for people to purchase a firearm permit is up from 28 days to 120 days, averaging around 90 days. All of this combined has had a big flow-on effect. The biggest requirement that has slowed sales is the permit process. These laws do not address the core issue of illegal firearms and the networks that supply them. Instead, they penalise those who are already doing the right things. The crooks and the terrorists are not going to be handing in their guns. Political parties using these laws to deflect from government failings could and should have prevented these attacks.
1: Transport for New South Wales have advised they are preparing to reinstall the Bailey Bridge on Scabbing Flat Bridge on 20th of July 2026. Installation will initially be on the downstream side and then it will move to the upstream side. While the Bailey Bridge is in place, a width restriction of 3.4 metres will be required. It is expected the Bailey Bridge will remain on the bridge for up to 7 weeks. Repair work on the bridge is expected to be completed by mid-October. The Estedford is returning to a full schedule in 2026. This year, the Society is also introducing a new volunteer rostering system using the Connect Team app to make volunteering easier and more flexible. Volunteer coordinator Ailsa Kaminsky said the new system would help streamline communication while making volunteering more accessible for everyone. Society President Jess Holland said that the Wellington Estedford Society is calling for volunteers to help deliver the 2026 Wellington Estedford, which will run from 28th of July to the 19th of August 2026. The weather outlook: mostly sunny as daytime maximum temperatures shift below the mid-teens as nighttime temperatures decrease. Daily conditions today 5 to 15, Wednesday 5 to 14, Thursday 5 to 14. Relative humidity ranging from 47% day and 95% night, with wind speed between 4 and 20 kilometres per hour this week, UV index moderate, sunrise 7:07 a.m, sunset 5:13 p.m, Burrendong Dam is at 29% capacity, Windermere 83%.

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And yes, another great song here on Binjang 91.5 as we say g'day to all of our listeners out at Narromine and all of those out at Ningen and all the way across to Trangie. We do thank you for tuning in. This is Binjang 91.5.

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1: Making news in the Wellington and District Leader and Government Sources, I'm Tony Graham. Another regional council garbage truck has caught a light on Thursday, July 2. The garbage truck was undertaking the domestic curbside collection run along Lonsdale Road, Minor, when the driver noticed smoke coming from the garbage truck's load in the early hours of the morning. The driver promptly emptied the load and emergency services were called. The load of garbage that was emptied onto the road was cleared away once the fire was extinguished. DRC manager Luke Crittenden said it is believed that batteries caused the fire. Council is urging residents not to dispose of batteries and embedded battery devices in their bins. Dubbo Regional Council has voted to back the Country Mayor's Association of New South Wales Invest in Us campaign, advocating for increased Commonwealth financial assistance grants to local governments. The campaign seeks to restore at least 1% of total Commonwealth taxation revenue for local governments across Australia. Dubbo Regional Council Mayor Josh Black called for Council to support the campaign during the June Ordinary Council meeting, where he said Council's costs are rising, wages, materials and everything that it takes to deliver the services and the community relies on every day. He said it's not new, and it's something he'd been raising at every opportunity because it needs action, not just acknowledgement, and federal and state grants are critical to how the community is kept running, and what they're getting now isn't keeping pace. Phase 2 of the state Labor government's firearms reforms took effect on July 1, with the changes intended to strengthen oversight, reduce risk and help keep the community safe. However, Federal Member for Clare Andrew Gee in Parliament last week has pointed towards the new laws being poorly drafted to the detriment of regional communities.
2: Recent state and federal gun law reforms and the way they have been introduced, rushed through and ultimately imposed upon law-abiding Australians. Every single one of us in this chamber condemns the horrific acts of violence that occurred on the 14th of December 2025. Many country Australians observed that the government's first instinct was not to call a full and transparent Royal Commission. Instead, the first impulse was to immediately push for tighter gun laws. In the electorate of Clare, the impacts of these reforms are far-reaching and it's hitting our small business people. Regional communities' firearms are part of everyday life. They are used responsibly in farming, pest control and sporting activities. They are tools of trade and tradition managed under strict licensing and regulation. Under these new laws, these same law-abiding individuals are being unfairly affected and unfairly treated. The ability for people to purchase a firearm permit is up from 28 days to 120 days, averaging around 90 days. All of this combined has had a big flow-on effect. The biggest requirement that has slowed sales is the permit process. These laws do not address the core issue of illegal firearms and the networks that supply them. Instead, they penalise those who are already doing the right things. The crooks and the terrorists are not going to be handing in their guns. Political parties using these laws to deflect from government failings could and should have prevented these attacks.
1: Transport for New South Wales have advised they are preparing to reinstall the Bailey Bridge on Scabbing Flat Bridge on 20th of July 2026. Installation will initially be on the downstream side and then it will move to the upstream side. While the Bailey Bridge is in place, a width restriction of 3.4 metres will be required. It is expected the Bailey Bridge will remain on the bridge for up to 7 weeks. Repair work on the bridge is expected to be completed by mid-October. The Stedford is returning to a full schedule in 2026. This year, the Society is also introducing a new volunteer rostering system using the Connect Team app to make volunteering easier and more flexible. Volunteer coordinator Elsa Kamiski said the new system would help streamline communication while making volunteering more accessible for everyone. Society President Jess Holland said that the Wellington and Stedford Society is calling for volunteers to help deliver the 2026 Wellington and Stedford, which will run from 28th of July to the 19th of August 2026. The weather outlook: mostly sunny as daytime maximum temperatures shift below the mid-teens as nighttime temperatures decrease. Daily conditions today 5 to 15, Wednesday 5 to 14, Thursday 5 to 14. Relative humidity ranging from 47% day and 95% night, with wind speed between 4 and 20 kilometres per hour this week. UV index moderate, sunrise 7:07 a.m., sunset 5:13 p.m., Burrendong Dam is at 29% capacity, Windermere 83%.

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Hi, Spices Creek, and thanks for listening. 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
3: Making news in the Wellington and District Leader and Government Sources, I'm Tony Graham. Another regional council garbage truck has caught a light on Thursday, July 2. The garbage truck was undertaking the domestic curbside collection run along Lonsdale Road, Minor, when the driver noticed smoke coming from the garbage truck's load in the early hours of the morning. The driver promptly emptied the load and emergency services were called. The load of garbage that was emptied onto the road was cleared away once the fire was extinguished. DRC manager Luke Crittenden said it is believed that batteries caused the fire. Council is urging residents not to dispose of batteries and embedded battery devices in their bins. Dubbo Regional Council has voted to back the Country Mayor's Association of New South Wales Invest in Us campaign, advocating for increased Commonwealth financial assistance grants to local governments. The campaign seeks to restore at least 1% of total Commonwealth taxation revenue for local governments.

0: Once across Australia, Dubbo Regional Council Mayor Josh Black called for council to support the campaign during the June Ordinary Council meeting, where he said council's costs are rising, wages, materials and everything that it takes to deliver the services and the community relies on every day. He said it's not new, and it's something he'd been raising at every opportunity because it needs action, not just acknowledgement, and federal and state grants are critical to how the community is kept running, and what they're getting now isn't keeping pace. Phase 2 of the state Labor government's firearms reforms took effect on July 1, with the changes intended to strengthen oversight, reduce risk and help keep the community safe. However, federal member for Clare Andrew G in Parliament last week has pointed towards the new laws being poorly drafted to the detriment of regional communities.
1: Recent state and federal gun law reforms and the way they have been introduced, rushed through and ultimately imposed upon law-abiding Australians. Every single one of us in this chamber condemns the horrific acts of violence that occurred on the 14th of December 2025. Many country Australians observed that the government's first instinct was not to call a full and transparent Royal Commission. Instead, the first impulse was to immediately push for tighter gun laws. In the electorate of Clare, the impacts of these reforms are far-reaching and it's hitting our small business people. Regional communities' firearms are part of everyday life. They are used responsibly in farming, pest control and sporting activities. They are tools of trade and tradition managed under strict licensing and regulation. Under these new laws, these same law-abiding individuals are being unfairly affected and unfairly treated. The ability for people to purchase a firearm permit is up from 28 days to 120 days, averaging around 90 days. All of this combined has had a big flow-on effect. The biggest requirement that has slowed sales is the permit process. These laws do not address the core issue of illegal firearms and the networks that supply them. Instead, they penalise those who are already doing the right things. The crooks and the terrorists are not going to be handing in their guns. Political parties using these laws to deflect from government failings could and should have prevented these attacks.
0: Transport for New South Wales have advised they are preparing to reinstall the Bailey Bridge on Scabbing Flat Bridge on 20th of July 2026. Installation will initially be on the downstream side and then it will move to the upstream side. While the Bailey Bridge is in place, a width restriction of 3.4 metres will be required. It is expected the Bailey Bridge will remain on the bridge for up to 7 weeks. Repair work on the bridge is expected to be completed by mid-October. The Stedford is returning to a full schedule in 2026. This year, the Society is also introducing a new volunteer rostering system using the Connect Team app to make volunteering easier and more flexible. Volunteer coordinator Ailsa Kamiski said the new system would help streamline communication while making volunteering more accessible for everyone. Society President Jess Holland said that the Wellington and Stedford Society is calling for volunteers to help deliver the 2026 Wellington and Stedford, which will run from 28th of July to the 19th of August 2026. The weather outlook: mostly sunny as daytime maximum temperatures shift below the mid-teens as nighttime temperatures decrease. Daily conditions today 5 to 15, Wednesday 5 to 14, Thursday 5 to 14. Relative humidity ranging from 47% day and 95% night, with wind speed between 4 and 20 kilometres per hour this week. UV index moderate, sunrise 7.07 a.m., sunset 5.13 p.m., Burrendong Dam is at 29% capacity, Windermere 83%.

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1: Macquarie Homestay offers a beacon of hope and support for families facing medical challenges. 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
2: Binjang.

0: I'm Mick Simmons. I've recently moved back to Wellington after being away for 20 months.
1: And what do you think of Bingjang 91.5?
0: First class, very good. I like it very much, particularly in the morning.

0: Dubbo Turf Supplies just laid down a new lawn. I hear Dubbo Turf Supplies have the best after-sales service, providing weed spraying, fertilising and top dressing. It'll be beautiful for years.
1: That's 6884 8873. 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

0: Hey, Shelley. What's new with you?
1: There's a great event I wanted to tell you about, Tom, but I can't remember what it is.
0: Why don't you check Binjang's Facebook for the What's On? It has all the info on events in town.
1: That sounds great. I'll do that.
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1: This ain't no disco. 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

And a great big happy hello to all of our listeners in Stewarttown. 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
1: Making news in the Wellington and District Leader and Government Sources, I'm Tony Graham. Another regional council garbage truck has caught a light on Thursday, July 2. The garbage truck was undertaking the domestic curbside collection run along Lonsdale Road, Munnor, when the driver noticed smoke coming from the garbage truck's load in the early hours of the morning. The driver promptly emptied the load and emergency services were called. The load of garbage that was emptied onto the road was cleared away once the fire was extinguished. DRC manager Luke Crittenden said it is believed that batteries caused the fire. Council is urging residents not to dispose of batteries and embedded battery devices in their bins. Dubbo Regional Council has voted to back the Country Mayor's Association of New South Wales Invest in Us campaign, advocating for increased Commonwealth financial assistance grants to local governments. The campaign seeks to restore at least 1% of total Commonwealth taxation revenue for local governments across Australia. Dubbo Regional Council Mayor Josh Black called for Council to support the campaign during the June Ordinary Council meeting, where he said Council's costs are rising, wages, materials and everything that it takes to deliver the services and the community relies on every day. He said it's not new, and it's something he'd been raising at every opportunity because it needs action, not just acknowledgement, and federal and state grants are critical to how the community is kept running, and what they're getting now isn't keeping pace. Phase 2 of the state Labor government's firearms reforms took effect on July 1, with the changes intended to strengthen oversight, reduce risk and help keep the community safe. However, Federal Member for Clare Andrew Gee in Parliament last week has pointed towards the new laws being poorly drafted to the detriment of regional communities.
4: Recent state and federal gun law reforms and the way they have been introduced, rushed through and ultimately imposed upon law-abiding Australians. Every single one of us in this chamber condemns the horrific acts of violence that occurred on the 14th of December 2025. Many country Australians observed that the government's first instinct was not to call a full and transparent Royal Commission. Instead, the first impulse was to immediately push for tighter gun laws. In the electorate of Clare, the impacts of these reforms are far-reaching and it's hitting our small business people. Regional communities' firearms are part of everyday life. They are used responsibly in farming, pest control and sporting activities. They are tools of trade and tradition managed under strict licensing and regulation. Under these new laws, these same law-abiding individuals are being unfairly affected and unfairly treated. The ability for people to purchase a firearm permit is up from 28 days to 120 days, averaging around 90 days. All of this combined has had a big flow-on effect. The biggest requirement that has slowed sales is the permit process. These laws do not address the core issue of illegal firearms and the networks that supply them. Instead, they penalise those who are already doing the right things. The crooks and the terrorists are not going to be handing in their guns. Political parties

0: parties using these laws to deflect from government failings could and should have prevented these attacks.
1: Transport for New South Wales have advised they are preparing to reinstall the Bailey Bridge on Scabbing Flat Bridge on 20th of July 2026. Installation will initially be on the downstream side and then it will move to the upstream side. While the Bailey Bridge is in place, a width restriction of 3.4 metres will be required. It is expected the Bailey Bridge will remain on the bridge for up to 7 weeks. Repair work on the bridge is expected to be completed by mid-October. The Estetford is returning to a full schedule in 2026. This year, the Society is also introducing a new volunteer rostering system using the Connect Team app to make volunteering easier and more flexible. Volunteer coordinator Ailsa Kamitsky said the new system would help streamline communication while making volunteering more accessible for everyone. Society President Jess Holland said that the Wellington Estetford Society is calling for volunteers to help deliver the 2026 Wellington Estetford, which will run from 28th of July to the 19th of August 2026. The weather outlook: mostly sunny as daytime maximum temperatures shift below the mid-teens as nighttime temperatures decrease. Daily conditions today, 5 to 15, Wednesday, 5 to 14, Thursday, 5 to 14. Relative humidity ranging from 47% day and 95% night, with wind speed between 4 and 20 kilometres per hour this week. UV index moderate, sunrise 7:07 a.m, sunset 5:13 p.m, Burrendong Dam is at 29% capacity, Windermere 83.

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1: 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Here's some more great music coming up now.

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1: Making news in the Wellington and District Leader and Government Sources, I'm Tony Graham. Another regional council garbage truck has caught a light on Thursday, July 2. The garbage truck was undertaking the domestic curbside collection run along Lonsdale Road, Munnor, when the driver noticed smoke coming from the garbage truck's load in the early hours of the morning. The driver promptly emptied the load and emergency services were called. The load of garbage that was emptied onto the road was cleared away once the fire was extinguished. DRC manager Luke Crittenden said it is believed that batteries caused the fire. Council is urging residents not to dispose of batteries and embedded battery devices in their bins. Dubbo Regional Council has voted to back the Country Mayor's Association of New South Wales Invest in Us campaign, advocating for increased Commonwealth financial assistance grants to local governments. The campaign seeks to restore at least 1% of total Commonwealth taxation revenue for local governments across Australia. Dubbo Regional Council Mayor Josh Black called for Council to support the campaign during the June Ordinary Council meeting, where he said Council's costs are rising, wages, materials and everything that it takes to deliver the services and the community relies on every day. He said it's not new, and it's something he'd been raising at every opportunity because it needs action, not just acknowledgement, and federal and state grants are critical to how the community is kept running, and what they're getting now isn't keeping pace. Phase 2 of the state Labor government's firearms reforms took effect on July 1, with the changes intended to strengthen oversight, reduce risk and help keep the community safe. However, Federal Member for Clare Andrew Gee in Parliament last week has pointed towards the new laws being poorly drafted to the detriment of regional communities.
3: Recent state and federal gun law reforms and the way they have been introduced, rushed through and ultimately imposed upon law-abiding Australians. Every single one of us in this chamber condemns the horrific acts of violence that occurred on the 14th of December 2025. Many country Australians observed that the government's first instinct was not to call a full and transparent Royal Commission. Instead, the first impulse was to immediately push for tighter gun laws. In the electorate of Clare, the impacts of these reforms are far-reaching and it's hitting our small business people. Regional communities' firearms are part of everyday life. They are used responsibly in farming, pest control and sporting activities. They are tools of trade and tradition managed under strict licensing and regulation. Under these new laws, these same law-abiding individuals are being unfairly affected and unfairly treated. The ability for people to purchase a firearm permit is up from 28 days to 120 days, averaging around 90 days. All of this combined has had a big flow-on effect. The biggest requirement that has slowed sales is the permit process. These laws do not address the core issue of illegal firearms and the networks that supply them. Instead, they penalise those who are already doing the right things. The crooks and the terrorists are not going to be handing in their guns. Political parties using these laws to deflect from government failings could and should have prevented these attacks.
1: Transport for New South Wales have advised they are preparing to reinstall the Bailey Bridge on Scabbing Flat Bridge on 20th of July 2026. Installation will initially be on the downstream side and then it will move to the upstream side. While the Bailey Bridge is in place, a width restriction of 3.4 metres will be required. It is expected the Bailey Bridge will remain on the bridge for up to 7 weeks. Repair work on the bridge is expected to be completed by mid-October. The Estedford is returning to a full schedule in 2026. This year, the Society is also introducing a new volunteer rostering system using the Connect Team app to make volunteering easier and more flexible. Volunteer coordinator Ailsa Kamiski said the new system would help streamline communication while making volunteering more accessible for everyone. Society President Jess Holland said that the Wellington Estedford Society is calling for volunteers

is to help deliver the 2026 Wellington to Stedford, which will run from 28th of July to the 19th of August 2026. The weather outlook: mostly sunny as daytime maximum temperatures shift below the mid-teens as nighttime temperatures decrease. Daily conditions today 5 to 14, Thursday 5 to 14. Relative humidity ranging from 47% day and 95% night, with wind speed between 4 and 20 kilometres per hour this week. UV index moderate, sunrise 7:07 a.m, sunset 5:13 p.m. Burrendong Dam is at 29% capacity, Windermere 83%.

Oh, well, I was talking to people the other day in the main drag here, and they were telling us how they were listening to Binjang 91.5 at work. And it's no wonder, because when it comes to the Central West, well, we reckon we play the best.

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You're listening to Binjang 91.5. We play the hits from the 60s. We play the hits from the 70s. I'm on a highway to hell. We play the hits from the 80s. We play the hits from the 90s. We play the hits from today. Binjang 91.5. We play the hits.

For the most professional advice, holistic and personal approach, Chartered Accountants Ryan and Rankmore continue to provide the very best localised service in Wellington, now and into the future. More than just accountants, Ryan and Rankmore, sponsor Bingjing 91.5. Hey, 10 seconds, 10.

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1: Making news in the Wellington and District Leader and Government Sources, I'm Tony Graham. Another regional council garbage truck has caught a light on Thursday, July 2. The garbage truck was undertaking the domestic curbside collection run along Lonsdale Road, Minor, when the driver noticed smoke coming from the garbage truck's load in the early hours of the morning. The driver promptly emptied the load and emergency services were called. The load of garbage that was emptied onto the road was cleared away once the fire was extinguished. DRC manager Luke Crittenden said it is believed that batteries caused the fire. Council is urging residents not to dispose of batteries and embedded battery devices in their bins. Dubbo Regional Council has voted to back the Country Mayor's Association of New South Wales Invest in Us campaign, advocating for increased Commonwealth financial assistance grants to local governments. The campaign seeks to restore at least 1% of total Commonwealth taxation revenue for local governments across Australia. Dubbo Regional Council Mayor Josh Black called for council to support the campaign during the June Ordinary Council meeting, where he said council's costs are rising, wages, materials and everything that it takes to deliver the services and the community relies on every day. He said it's not new, and it's something he'd been raising at every opportunity because it needs action, not just acknowledgement, and federal and state grants are critical to how the community is kept running, and what they're getting now isn't keeping pace. Phase 2 of the state Labor government's firearms reforms took effect on July 1, with the changes intended to strengthen oversight, reduce risk and help keep the community safe. However, Federal Member for Clare Andrew Gee in Parliament last week has pointed towards the new laws being poorly drafted to the detriment of regional communities.
4: Recent state and federal gun law reforms and the way they have been introduced, rushed through and ultimately imposed upon law-abiding Australians. Every single one of us in this chamber condemns the horrific acts of violence that occurred on the 14th of December 2025. Many country Australians observed that the government's first instinct was not to call a full and transparent Royal Commission. Instead, the first impulse was to immediately push for tighter gun laws. In the electorate of Clare, the impacts of these reforms are far-reaching and it's hitting our small business people. Regional communities' firearms are part of everyday life. They are used responsibly in farming, pest control and sporting activities. They are tools of trade and tradition managed under strict licensing and regulation. Under these new laws, these same law-abiding individuals are being unfairly affected and unfairly treated. The ability for people to purchase a firearm permit is up from 28 days to 120 days, averaging around 90 days. All of this combined has had a big flow-on effect. The biggest requirement that has slowed sales is the permit process. These laws do not address the core issue of illegal firearms and the networks that supply them. Instead, they penalise those who are already doing the right things. The crooks and the terrorists are not going to be handing in their guns. Political parties using these laws to deflect from government failings could and should have prevented these attacks.
1: Transport for New South Wales have advised they are preparing to reinstall the Bailey Bridge on Scabbing Flat Bridge on 20th of July 2026. Installation will initially be on the downstream side and then it will move to the upstream side. While the Bailey Bridge is in place, a width restriction of 3.4 metres will be required. It is expected the Bailey Bridge will remain on the bridge for up to 7 weeks. Repair work on the bridge is expected to be completed by mid-October. The Stedford is returning to a full schedule in 2026. This year, the Society is also introducing a new volunteer rostering system using the Connect Team app to make volunteering easier and

more flexible. Volunteer coordinator Ailsa Kamiski said the new system would help streamline communication while making volunteering more accessible for everyone. Society President Jess Holland said that the Wellington Eisteddfod Society is calling for volunteers to help deliver the 2026 Wellington Eisteddfod, which will run from 28th of July to the 19th of August 2026. The weather outlook: mostly sunny as daytime maximum temperatures shift below the mid-teens as nighttime temperatures decrease. Daily conditions today, 5 to 14, Thursday, 5 to 14. Relative humidity ranging from 47% day and 95% night, with wind speed between 4 and 20 kilometres per hour this week. UV index moderate, sunrise 7:07 a.m, sunset 5:13 p.m. Burrendong Dam is at 29% capacity, Windermere 83%.

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1: Making news in the Wellington and District Leader and Government Sources, I'm Tony Graham. Another regional council garbage truck has caught a light on Thursday, July 2. The garbage truck was undertaking the domestic curbside collection run along Lonsdale Road, Minor, when the driver noticed smoke coming from the garbage truck's load in the early hours of the morning. The driver promptly emptied the load and emergency services were called. The load of garbage that was emptied onto the road was cleared away once the fire was extinguished. DRC manager Luke Crittenden said it is believed that batteries caused the fire. Council is urging residents not to dispose of batteries and embedded battery devices in their bins. Dubbo Regional Council has voted to back the Country Mayor's Association of New South Wales Invest in Us campaign, advocating for increased Commonwealth financial assistance grants to local governments. The campaign seeks to restore at least 1% of total Commonwealth taxation revenue for local governments across Australia. Dubbo Regional Council Mayor Josh Black called for Council to support the campaign during the June Ordinary Council meeting, where he said Council's costs are rising, wages, materials and everything that it takes to deliver the services and the community relies on every day. He said it's not new, and it's something he'd been raising at every opportunity because it needs action, not just acknowledgement, and federal and state grants are critical to how the community is kept running, and what they're getting now isn't keeping pace. Phase 2 of the state Labor government's firearms reforms took effect on July 1, with the changes intended to strengthen oversight, reduce risk and help keep the community safe. However, Federal Member for Clare Andrew Gee in Parliament last week has pointed towards the new laws being poorly drafted to the detriment of regional communities.
3: Recent state and federal gun law reforms and the way they have been introduced, rushed through and ultimately imposed upon law-abiding Australians. Every single one of us in this chamber condemns the horrific acts of violence that occurred on the 14th of December 2025. Many country Australians observed that the government's first instinct was not to call a full and transparent Royal Commission. Instead, the first impulse was to immediately push for tighter gun laws. In the electorate of Clare, the impacts of these reforms are far-reaching and it's hitting our small business people. Regional communities' firearms are part of everyday life. They are used responsibly in farming, pest control and sporting activities. They are tools of trade and tradition managed under strict licensing and regulation. Under these new laws, these same law-abiding individuals are being unfairly affected and unfairly treated. The ability for people to purchase a firearm permit is up from 28 days to 120 days, averaging around 90 days. All of this combined has had a big flow-on effect. The biggest requirement that has slowed sales is the permit process. These laws do not address the core issue of illegal firearms and the networks that supply them. Instead, they penalise those who are already doing the right things. The crooks and the terrorists are not going to be handing in their guns. Political parties using these laws to deflect from government failings could and should have prevented these attacks.
1: Transport for New South Wales have advised they are preparing to reinstall the Bailey Bridge on Scabbing Flat Bridge on 20th of July 2026. Installation will initially be

on the downstream side, and then it will move to the upstream side. While the Bailey Bridge is in place, a width restriction of 3.4 metres will be required. It is expected the Bailey Bridge will remain on the bridge for up to 7 weeks. Repair work on the bridge is expected to be completed by mid-October. The Stedford is returning to a full schedule in 2026. This year, the Society is also introducing a new volunteer rostering system using the Connect Team app to make volunteering easier and more flexible. Volunteer coordinator Ailsa Kamiski said the new system would help streamline communication while making volunteering more accessible for everyone. Society President Jess Holland said that the Wellington and Stedford Society is calling for volunteers to help deliver the 2026 Wellington and Stedford, which will run from 28th of July to the 19th of August 2026. The weather outlook: mostly sunny as daytime maximum temperatures shift below the mid-teens as nighttime temperatures decrease. Daily conditions today, 5 to 14, Thursday, 5 to 14. Relative humidity ranging from 47% day and 95% night, with wind speed between 4 and 20 kilometres per hour this week. UV index moderate, sunrise 7.07 a.m., sunset 5.13 p.m., Burrendong Dam is at 29% capacity, Windermere 83%.

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1: What can I say? 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
1: A lot of people have been telling me lately that work is always better with Binjang 91.5 on in the background, and we tend to agree. Part of the reason is we keep rolling out those great hits. 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
1: 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Another regional council garbage truck has caught a light on Thursday, July 2. The garbage truck was undertaking the domestic curbside collection run along Lonsdale Road, Minor,

0: away once the fire was extinguished. DRC manager Luke Crittenden said it is believed that batteries caused the fire. Council is urging residents not to dispose of batteries and embedded battery devices in their bins. Dubbo Regional Council has voted to back the Country Mayor's Association of New South Wales Invest in Us campaign, advocating for increased Commonwealth financial assistance grants to local governments. The campaign seeks to restore at least 1% of total Commonwealth taxation revenue for local governments across Australia. Dubbo Regional Council Mayor Josh Black called for Council to support the campaign during the June Ordinary Council meeting, where he said Council's costs are rising, wages, materials and everything that it takes to deliver the services and the community relies on every day. He said it's not new, and it's something he'd been raising at every opportunity because it needs action, not just acknowledgement, and federal and state grants are critical to how the community is kept running, and what they're getting now isn't keeping pace. Phase 2 of the state Labor government's firearms reforms took effect on July 1, with the changes intended to strengthen oversight, reduce risk and help keep the community safe. However, Federal Member for Clare Andrew G in Parliament last week has pointed towards the new laws being poorly drafted to the detriment of regional communities.
1: Recent state and federal gun law reforms and the way they have been introduced, rushed through and ultimately imposed upon law-abiding Australians. Every single one of us in this chamber condemns the horrific acts of violence that occurred on the 14th of December 2025. Many country Australians observed that the government's first instinct was not to call a full and transparent Royal Commission. Instead, the first impulse was to immediately push for tighter gun laws. In the electorate of Clare, the impacts of these reforms are far-reaching and it's hitting our small business people. Regional communities' firearms are part of everyday life. They are used responsibly in farming, pest control and sporting activities. They are tools of trade and tradition managed under strict licensing and regulation. Under these new laws, these same law-abiding individuals are being unfairly affected and unfairly treated. The ability for people to purchase a firearm permit is up from 28 days to 120 days, averaging around 90 days. All of this combined has had a big flow-on effect. The biggest requirement that has slowed sales is the permit process. These laws do not address the core issue of illegal firearms and the networks that supply them. Instead, they penalise those who are already doing the right things. The crooks and the terrorists are not going to be handing in their guns. Political parties using these laws to deflect from government failings could and should have prevented these attacks.
0: Transport for New South Wales have advised they are preparing to reinstall the Bailey Bridge on Scabbing Flat Bridge on 20th of July 2026. Installation will initially be on the downstream side and then it will move to the upstream side. While the Bailey Bridge is in place, a width restriction of 3.4 metres will be required. It is expected the Bailey Bridge will remain on the bridge for up to 7 weeks. Repair work on the bridge is expected to be completed by mid-October. The Stedford is returning to a full schedule in 2026. This year, the Society is also introducing a new volunteer rostering system using the Connect Team app to make volunteering easier and more flexible. Volunteer coordinator Ailsa Kamitsky said the new system would help streamline communication while making volunteering more accessible for everyone. Society President Jess Holland said that the Wellington and Stedford Society is calling for volunteers to help deliver the 2026 Wellington and Stedford, which will run from 28th of July to the 19th of August 2026. The weather outlook: mostly sunny as daytime maximum temperatures shift below the mid-teens as nighttime temperatures decrease. Daily conditions today 5 to 14, Thursday 5 to 14. Relative humidity ranging from 47% day and 95% night, with wind speed between 4 and 20 kilometres per hour this week. UV index moderate, sunrise 7:07 a.m, sunset 5:13 p.m. Burrendong Dam is at 29% capacity, Windermere 83%.

0: what you want to do about your problem, and how we can help. 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
1: 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And hey, if you're on the road at the moment, always keep Binjang 91.5 going with our greatest hits. And please, as always, take care and have a really safe trip. More great hits coming up on Binjang 91.5.

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0: truck has caught a light on Thursday, July 2. The garbage truck was undertaking the domestic curbside collection run along Lonsdale Road, Minor, when the driver noticed smoke coming from the garbage truck's load in the early hours of the morning. The driver promptly emptied the load and emergency services were called. The load of garbage that was emptied onto the road was cleared away once the fire was extinguished. DRC manager Luke Crittenden said it is believed that batteries caused the fire. Council is urging residents not to dispose of batteries and embedded battery devices in their bins. Dubbo Regional Council has voted to back the Country Mayor's Association of New South Wales Invest in Us campaign, advocating for increased Commonwealth financial assistance grants to local governments. The campaign seeks to restore at least 1% of total Commonwealth taxation revenue for local governments across Australia. Dubbo Regional Council Mayor Josh Black called for Council to support the campaign during the June Ordinary Council meeting, where he said Council's costs are rising, wages, materials and everything that it takes to deliver the services and the community relies on every day. He said it's not new, and it's something he'd been raising at every opportunity because it needs action, not just acknowledgement, and federal and state grants are critical to how the community is kept running, and what they're getting now isn't keeping pace. Phase 2 of the state Labor government's firearms reforms took effect on July 1, with the changes intended to strengthen oversight, reduce risk and help keep the community safe. However, federal member for Clare Andrew Gee in Parliament last week has pointed towards the new laws being poorly drafted to the detriment of regional communities.
1: Recent state and federal gun law reforms and the way they have been introduced, rushed through and ultimately imposed upon law-abiding Australians. Every single one of us in this chamber condemns the horrific acts of violence that occurred on the 14th of December 2025. Many country Australians observed that the government's first instinct was not to call a full and transparent Royal Commission. Instead, the first impulse was to immediately push for tighter gun laws. In the electorate of Clare, the impacts of these reforms are far-reaching and it's hitting our small business people. Regional communities' firearms are part of everyday life. They are used responsibly in farming, pest control and sporting activities. They are tools of trade and tradition managed under strict licensing and regulation. Under these new laws, these same law-abiding individuals are being unfairly affected and unfairly treated. The ability for people to purchase a firearm permit is up from 28 days to 120 days, averaging around 90 days. All of this combined has had a big flow-on effect. The biggest requirement that has slowed sales is the permit process. These laws do not address the core issue of illegal firearms and the networks that supply them. Instead, they penalise those who are already doing the right things. The crooks and the terrorists are not going to be handing in their guns. Political parties using these laws to deflect from government failings could and should have prevented these attacks.
0: Transport for New South Wales have advised they are preparing to reinstall the Bailey Bridge on Scabbing Flat Bridge on 20th of July 2026. Installation will initially be on the downstream side and then it will move to the upstream side. While the Bailey Bridge is in place, a width restriction of 3.4 metres will be required. It is expected the Bailey Bridge will remain on the bridge for up to 7 weeks. Repair work on the bridge is expected to be completed by mid-October. The Estedford is returning to a full schedule in 2026. This year, the Society is also introducing a new volunteer rostering system using the Connect Team app to make volunteering easier and more flexible. Volunteer coordinator Ailsa Kamitsky said the new system would help streamline communication while making volunteering more accessible for everyone. Society President Jess Holland said that the Wellington Estedford Society is calling for volunteers to help deliver the 2026 Wellington Estedford, which will run from 28th of July to the 19th of August, 2026. The weather outlook. Mostly sunny as daytime maximum temperatures shift below the mid-teens as nighttime temperatures decrease. Daily conditions today, 5 to 14. Thursday, 5 to 14. Relative humidity ranging from 47% day and 95% night, with wind speed between 4 and 20 kilometres per hour this week. UV index moderate, sunrise 7:07 a.m, sunset 5:13 p.m. Burrendong Dam is at 29% capacity, Windermere 83%.

And a great big hello to all our friends in Geary that are tuned in to Binjang 91.5. Thanks for listening, and please do so, because we've got more great music coming up.

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1: Making news in the Wellington and District Leader and Government Sources, I'm Tony Graham. Another regional council garbage truck has caught a light on Thursday, July 2. The garbage truck was undertaking the domestic curbside collection run along Lonsdale Road, Minor, when the driver noticed smoke coming from the garbage truck's load in the early hours of the morning. The driver promptly emptied the load and emergency services were called. The load of garbage that was emptied onto the road was cleared away once the fire was extinguished. DRC manager Luke Crittenden said it is believed that batteries caused the fire. Council is urging residents not to dispose of batteries and embedded battery devices in their bins. Dubbo Regional Council has voted to back the Country Mayor's Association of New South Wales Invest in Us campaign, advocating for increased Commonwealth financial assistance grants to local governments. The campaign seeks to restore at least 1% of total Commonwealth taxation revenue for local governments across Australia. Dubbo Regional Council Mayor Josh Black called for Council to support the campaign during the June Ordinary Council meeting, where he said Council's costs are rising, wages, materials and everything that it takes to deliver the services and the community relies on every day. He said it's not new, and it's something he'd been raising at every opportunity because it needs action, not just acknowledgement, and federal and state grants are critical to how the community is kept running, and what they're getting now isn't keeping pace. Phase 2 of the state Labor government's firearms reforms took effect on July 1, with the changes intended to strengthen oversight, reduce risk and help keep the community safe. However, Federal Member for Clare Andrew G in Parliament last week has pointed towards the new laws being poorly drafted to the detriment of regional communities.
4: Recent state and federal gun law reforms and the way they have been introduced, rushed through and ultimately imposed upon law-abiding Australians. Every single one of us in this chamber condemns the horrific acts of violence that occurred on the 14th of December 2025. Many country Australians observed that the government's first instinct was not to call a full and transparent Royal Commission. Instead, the first impulse was to immediately push for tighter gun laws. In the electorate of Clare, the impacts of these reforms are far-reaching and it's hitting our small business people. Regional communities' firearms are part of everyday life. They are used responsibly in farming, pest control and sporting activities. They are tools of trade and tradition managed under strict licensing and regulation. Under these new laws, these same law-abiding individuals are being unfairly affected and unfairly treated. The ability for people to purchase a firearm permit is up from 28 days to 120 days, averaging around 90 days. All of this combined has had a big flow-on effect. The biggest requirement that has slowed sales is the permit process. These laws do not address the core issue of illegal firearms and the networks that supply them. Instead, they penalise those who are already doing the right things. The crooks and the terrorists are not going to be handing in their guns. Political parties using these laws to deflect from government failings could and should have prevented these attacks.
1: Transport for New South Wales have advised they are preparing to reinstall the Bailey Bridge on Scabbing Flat Bridge on 20th of July 2026. Installation will initially be on the downstream side and then it will move to the upstream side. While the Bailey Bridge is in place, a width restriction of 3.4 metres will be required. It is expected the Bailey Bridge will remain on the bridge for up to 7 weeks. Repair work on the bridge is expected to be completed by mid-October. The Estet

Bedford is returning to a full schedule in 2026. This year, the Society is also introducing a new volunteer rostering system using the Connect Team app to make volunteering easier and more flexible. Volunteer coordinator Ailsa Kamiski said the new system would help streamline communication while making volunteering more accessible for everyone. Society President Jess Holland said that the Wellington and Stedford Society is calling for volunteers to help deliver the 2026 Wellington and Stedford, which will run from 28th of July to the 19th of August 2026. The weather outlook: mostly sunny as daytime maximum temperatures shift below the mid-teens as nighttime temperatures decrease. Daily conditions today 5 to 14, Thursday 5 to 14. Relative humidity ranging from 47% day and 95% night, with wind speed between 4 and 20 kilometres per hour this week. UV index moderate, sunrise 7:07 a.m, sunset 5:13 p.m. Burrendong Dam is at 29% capacity, Windermere 83%.

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a concert. It's a Daytona airbrush t-shirt. Wondering who's gonna kiss who first. You know what I'm talking about. Hey baby, what you doing tonight? It's butterflies and Bud Lights. Under the stars and on the stripes.

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2: Good morning, I'm Alyssa Delfs. The Prime Minister will host a trio of Pacific Prime Ministers today as he continues to work towards solidifying Australia's regional influence. Anthony Albanese will engage in bilateral meetings with his Papua New Guinea, Tonga and Samoa counterparts before a Pacific Rugby League event in Brisbane with all four leaders. They will then attend the State of Origin Decider tonight. It comes after Mr. Albanese returned from a trip to the Pacific, during which he signed a significant defence pact with Fiji and visited the Solomon Islands. The Ocean of Peace Alliance, which could be expanded to other Pacific nations, makes Fiji Australia's fourth official ally. TikTok says it deployed crisis teams to prevent footage on the Bondi terror attack from spreading on its platform within an hour and a half of the massacre. Speaking at the Royal Commission on Anti-Semitism and Social Cohesion, the China-owned social media giant says it employs specialist teams to stop emerging trends online before they go viral. TikTok's head of partnerships, Valiant Ricky, explained the teams are different to standard moderators.
3: It's like our basic police force versus a SWAT team.
2: New medical technology could significantly improve recovery outcomes for burn patients by overcoming a long-standing limitation of current wound dressings. Lewis Donaldson has the details.
4: University of Newcastle researchers say the breakthrough maintains long-term adhesion with soft tissue-like materials without causing damage or discomfort while withstanding moisture and movement. Traditionally, burn wound care requires frequent and often painful dressing changes which can slow recovery and increase infection risk. But Associate Professor Bainam Akavorn says the new tech allows wound dressings to stay in place for longer, allows antibacterial liquid treatments to pass through the dressing, and means fewer dressing changes and improved healing conditions for patients.
2: And overseas, three tankers have been hit in the Strait of Hormuz, including an LNG carrier at risk of explosion. Qatar has put the blame on Iran for the attack on a huge Qatari liquefied natural gas tanker, which was reportedly struck overnight by a drone that caused a fire in its engine room. Maritime security says the crew are safe after being evacuated. Meantime, a Saudi-flagged crude oil tanker was also damaged off Oman, but the cause is under investigation. And the International Olympic Committee has lifted its ban on Russia, allowing its athletes to compete in the next Summer Games in Los Angeles in 2 years' time. The ban was imposed in 2023 due to what the IOC called systematic state-sponsored doping and violations of the Olympic Charter after the invasion of Ukraine. The BBC's Jane Dougall reports.
5: The president, Kirsty Coventry, said athletes from Russia could now compete again as long as they met relevant anti-doping requirements. She said no decision had yet been taken on whether Russia could display its flag, colours and anthem at the Olympic Games. Ms Coventry added that no IOC events would be organised in Russia and Russian government or state officials would not be invited to any events. Russia has welcomed the decision, saying the Games must be free from politics.
2: And taking a look at sport now, tonight New South Wales and Queensland will go head-to-head in the State of Origin Decider. It will also mark Cameron Munster's 24th match for the Maroons, with no immediate end in sight. Queensland's captain, who has also played 15 tests for Australia, says he has no plans to retire from representative football to concentrate on club commitments like his predecessors, Jonathan Thurston, Cooper Cronk and Cameron Smith.
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8: The music continues. I'm Mark Vale.

Ben Chang, 91.5 and Simple Minds, glittering prize. Good morning. My name's Mark Vail. And what have we got for you this morning? Oh, got heaps of good songs. We've got the Bee Gees coming up in just a moment. And the weather today, well, heading for a top of 16 degrees, partly cloudy. Chance of morning fog in the west. A slight chance of a shower bubbling up around the mountains today in the late morning and afternoon. Not much chance of rain anywhere else today. Winds east-southeasterly at 15 to 20 kilometres an hour, becoming light in the early afternoon. Right now in Wellington, we have it on officially 2.8 degrees. And yeah, it's pretty cool. Let's check out at Yeovil. It's 1.4, feels like 0.5. And at Stewarttown right now, we have it on 6.4 degrees. And according to the Bureau, it feels like 4.1. Oh, well, not to worry. It's Wednesday. It's hump day. We're halfway through the work week. Stay with us now.

0: little Bridgehead Country there, Billy Currington. That don't hurt like it used to. It's 14 past six. Stay with us. We've got that great song from the Bee Gees coming up in just a moment.
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0: Red Chain 91.5, the gang of youths out of the wake of your leave. It's 22 past 6 now. Now, coming up after the break, a guy born in Agria and raised at Athens who began his career way back in the 1960s. Got you stumped? You'll know who it is as soon as you hear the song. Now, today being Wednesday, hump day, July 8, between 8 and 6 p.m., the Vacation Care Program continues. And today will be Science and Engineering Day at the Wellington Primary School grounds between the hall and the preschool. Also today between 8.30 a.m. and 12 p.m., the Men's Shed at 59 Gabarian Street, Wellington.
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0: The driver noticed smoke coming from the garbage truck's load in the early hours of the morning. The driver promptly emptied the load and emergency services were called. The load of garbage that was emptied onto the road was cleared away once the fire was extinguished. DRC manager Luke Crittenden said it is believed that batteries caused the fire. Council is urging residents not to dispose of batteries and embedded battery devices in their bins. Dubbo Regional Council has voted to back the Country Mayor's Association of New South Wales Invest in Us campaign, advocating for increased Commonwealth financial assistance grants to local governments. The campaign seeks to restore at least 1% of total Commonwealth taxation revenue for local governments across Australia. Dubbo Regional Council Mayor Josh Black called for Council to support the campaign during the June Ordinary Council meeting, where he said Council's costs are rising, wages, materials and everything that it takes to deliver the services and the community relies on every day. He said it's not new, and it's something he'd been raising at every opportunity because it needs action, not just acknowledgement, and federal and state grants are critical to how the community is kept running, and what they're getting now isn't keeping pace. Phase 2 of the state Labor government's firearms reforms took effect on July 1, with the changes intended to strengthen oversight, reduce risk and help keep the community safe. However, Federal Member for Clare Andrew Gee in Parliament last week has pointed towards the new laws being poorly drafted to the detriment of regional communities.
1: Recent state and federal gun law reforms and the way they have been introduced, rushed through and ultimately imposed upon law-abiding Australians. Every single one of us in this chamber condemns the horrific acts of violence that occurred on the 14th of December 2025. Many country Australians observed that the government's first instinct was not to call a full and transparent Royal Commission. Instead, the first impulse was to immediately push for tighter gun laws. In the electorate of Clare, the impacts of these reforms are far-reaching and it's hitting our small business people. Regional communities' firearms are part of everyday life. They are used responsibly in farming, pest control and sporting activities. They are tools of trade and tradition managed under strict licensing and regulation. Under these new laws, these same law-abiding individuals are being unfairly affected and unfairly treated. The ability for people to purchase a firearm permit is up from 28 days to 120 days, averaging around 90 days. All of this combined has had a big flow-on effect. The biggest requirement that has slowed sales is the permit process. These laws do not address the core issue of illegal firearms and the networks that supply them. Instead, they penalise those who are already doing the right things. The crooks and the terrorists are not going to be handing in their guns. Political parties using these laws to deflect from government failings could and should have prevented these attacks.
0: Transport for New South Wales have advised they are preparing to reinstall the Bailey Bridge on Scabbing Flat Bridge on 20th of July 2026. Installation will initially be on the downstream side and then it will move to the upstream side. While the Bailey Bridge is in place, a width restriction of 3.4 metres will be required. It is expected the Bailey Bridge will remain on the bridge for up to 7 weeks. Repair work on the bridge is expected to be completed by mid-October. The Stedford is returning to a full schedule in 2026. This year, the Society is also introducing a new volunteer rostering system using the Connect Team app to make volunteering easier and more flexible. Volunteer coordinator Ailsa Kamitsky said the new system would help streamline communication while making volunteering more accessible for everyone. Society President Jess Holland said that the Wellington and Stedford Society is calling for volunteers to help deliver the 2026 Wellington and Stedford, which will run from 28th of July to the 19th of August 2026. The weather outlook: mostly sunny as daytime maximum temperatures shift below the mid-teens as nighttime temperatures decrease. Daily conditions today 5 to 14, Thursday 5 to 14. Relative humidity ranging from 47% day and 95% night, with wind speed between 4 and 20 kilometres per hour this week. UV index moderate, sunrise 7:07 a.m, sunset 5:13 p.m. Burrendong Dam is at 29% capacity, Windermere 83%.

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1: Following the excellent rains over the past couple of days, prime cattle numbers were reduced by 900 for a yarding of 1,222. It was a fair quality yarding with a large percentage of young cattle to suit the feeders and restockers. There are also some excellent lots of well-finished grain-assisted grown heifers with limited selections of cows penned. Young cattle to the trade were around firm, with prime veelers and yearlings selling from 450 to 542 cents per kilogram. Feeder steers and heifers were $6 to $8 cheaper, with the feeder steers selling from 490 to 606 cents per kilogram. Feeder heifers sold from 456 to 566 cents per kilogram. Young cattle to the restockers were dearer, with very well-bred Braford steer and heifer weaners selling for 776 cents per kilogram. Grown steers and heifers were up to 13 cents dearer, with prime grown steers selling to 490 cents, while the prime grown heifers sold from 444 to 520 cents per kilogram. Cows were 15 to 18 cents cheaper, with the 2 and 3 scores to the processors selling from 280 to 397 cents per kilogram. Prime heavyweight cows sold from 390 to 430 cents to average 404 cents per kilogram. Cows to the restockers were firm and sold from 370 to 392 cents per kilogram. Heavy bulls sold to 430 cents per kilogram. The July monthly store cattle sale produced a yarding of 593. It was a good quality yarding with some good runs of well-bred weaners, along with some quality lines of cows and calves. There was also a good selection of PTIC cows, along with some good lots of dry cows. There was a very good crowd on hand, with solid support from locals, along with buyers from Forbes and Orange. Following the good rains, the market was solid in all departments. Steer weaners under 200 kilograms sold from $730 for crossbreds to $1,210 per head for Angus calves. The balance of the steer weaners sold from $1,290 to $1,310 a head. Heifer weaners sold from $625 for black baldies to $1,350 for crossbreds in very forward condition. The cow and cow and calf markets were very strong, in line with the solid physical markets. The best of the cows and calves were a line of Angus cows with their second calf at foot. They sold for $2,925, while the balance of the cows and calves sold from $2,175 for a single Murray Grey unit to $2,600 for European cross cows with fresh calves at foot. PTIC cows sold from $1,425 for crossbreds to $2,620 a head for good quality Angus cows. Dry cows sold to the fatteners, ranging in price from $1,490 to $2,090 per head. Prime sheep and lamb sold were $25 up last Monday, according to sale yard data. The sheep yarding was limited, and mutton sold to strong demand led by the heaviest ewes, with buyers knocking pens at the prices asked by auctioneers at up to $400 a head. A lot of heavier sheep or good trade merinos in wool made from $300 to $370 a head. Not many lighter sheep were penned, and they are often pens of less than 10 head, the range $180 to $250 a head. The sheep price average for everything sold was $296 a head, to be $20 higher than last week. Shute Bell report, whilst it was another week of giving up further ground, it also became apparent that nearer to the close of Thursday's selling, that prices not only stabilised, but also tried to improve. This week's closing level is tracking the mid-April and all through May prices that produced the most stable 5-week period of the calendar year. In the north, prices followed last week's lead and ended Wednesday's sale on average 35 cents cheaper. This also included downside to skirtings and cardings that were less impacted last week. Thursday's sale had a similar start, but picked up as the day went on and managed to add the smallest possible margin of 1 cent to the northern region indicator. 26,806 bales were sold nationally for the week, with a pass-in rate of 16.9%. Major buyers included PJ Morris, Sequoia and Techwool. AWTA testing figures for the 2025-26 season show an 8% decline in the number of bales tested across the country. AOX auction data indicates just a 1.2% decline in the number of bales sold for the season. Even allowing for the best auction clearance rate we have seen since 2017-18, it still equates to around 100,000 additional bales sold that were not tested during the 2025-26 season. Growers took advantage of improved market conditions to sell older held stock.
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2: Good morning, I'm Melissa Delfs. The Prime Minister of the Solomon Islands has called for a Pacific-wide pact to counter the major powers such as China trying to flex their muscles in the region. On Monday, China fired a nuclear-capable long-range intercontinental ballistic missile from a submarine within hours of Australia and Fiji announcing a new defence alliance. Marking Solomon Islands Independence Day in Honiara, Prime Minister Anthony Albanese was among many Australian leaders to describe the missile launch as provocative. His Solomon Islands counterpart, Matthew Wale, who is also the chair of the Pacific Islands Forum, condemned the incident.
3: China's a good friend of Solomon Islands, but this is not something a friend does. This is not a not good outreach. And as chair of the Pacific Islands Forum, I expressed my strong, registered my strong protest.
2: Overseas, the leader of Britain's populist right-wing party, Reform UK, is forcing a by-election in his constituency after weeks of scrutiny over his finances. Nigel Farage is facing a parliamentary investigation over large sums of money he received before becoming an MP but did not declare. Speaking at the NATO summit, outgoing UK Prime Minister Keir Starmer called the move a farce.
4: This is a desperate stunt from Nigel Farage. Politics should be about improving the lives of millions of people, not about personal gain, not about hiding dodgy donations. And I think the public will see this for exactly what it is.
2: France says President Emmanuel Macron is safe after the detonation of two explosive devices in the Syrian capital of Damascus, near the hotel where he'd spent the night. The BBC's Hugo Bashega is monitoring developments from Beirut.
5: Syrian officials say one device had been planted inside a parked car and another in a rubbish container. The incident underscores the major security challenges the authorities in Syria continue to face and has overshadowed the visit by Mr. Macron, the first EU leader to travel to Syria since the fall of the Assad regime in 2024. Shortly after the explosions, Mr. Macron met with the Syrian leader Ahmed al-Shara at the presidential palace.
2: And back home, Australians are being encouraged to reduce their use of plastic this plastic-free July. The movement started in Perth in 2011 but has since spread to 190 countries. Plastic-free July shares resources and ideas with workplaces, schools and communities to help everyone reduce their use of single-use plastics. Founder Rebecca Prince-Ruiz told National Radio News there's lots of things individuals can do as well.
6: Making their weekly team lunch single-use free. Others have decided they're going to give up the takeaway single-use takeaway coffee cup and switch to reusable alternatives. In the home, some people are looking at their bathrooms and their laundry, switching from plastic bottled soap to bar soap or conditioner.
2: And taking a look at sport, the 48 teams who started the 2026 World Cup have almost been whittled down to eight. The final round of 16 fixture is underway now. Whoever wins the match between Switzerland and Colombia this morning will earn their place against Argentina in the quarterfinals after they defeated Egypt 3-2 overnight. The rest of the quarterfinal games have been finalised, with France to play Morocco, Spain against Belgium and Norway to take on England in the days ahead. And in AFL, at the tribunal overnight, a total of 24 charges were laid after Saturday's clash between the Magpies and the Suns. Gold Coast forward Ben Long received a two-game suspension, while Collingwood defender Braden Maynard and Suns Tuke Miller both escaped with $5,000 fines for making contact with an umpire.
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1: G'day, I'm Andrew G, independent federal member for Clare. I recently moved a motion in the Australian Parliament calling on governments to bring in a support package for our businesses going broke because of the indefinite closure of the Great Western Highway, and also to commit major funding in the budget for improved road access between the Central West and Sydney. Unbelievably, when it came to a vote, no Labor or One Nation MP supported it, and hardly any Liberals or Nationals either. Rest assured that I'll be keeping up the fight for the support our communities need and deserve. Authorised by AG Orange.
2: Sponsored in Jang 91.5. Mm-hmm.

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1: Making news in the Wellington and District Leader and Government Sources, I'm Tony Graham. Another regional council garbage truck has caught a light on Thursday, July 2. The garbage truck was undertaking the domestic curbside collection run along Lonsdale Road, Munnor, when the driver noticed smoke coming from the garbage truck's load in the early hours of the morning. The driver promptly emptied the load and emergency services were called. The load of garbage that was emptied onto the road was cleared away once the fire was extinguished. DRC manager Luke Crittenden said it is believed that batteries caused the fire. Council is urging residents not to dispose of batteries and embedded battery devices in their bins. Dubbo Regional Council has voted to back the Country Mayor's Association of New South Wales Invest in Us campaign, advocating for increased Commonwealth financial assistance grants to local governments. The campaign seeks to restore at least 1% of total Commonwealth taxation revenue for local governments across Australia. Dubbo Regional Council Mayor Josh Black called for Council to support the campaign during the June Ordinary Council meeting, where he said Council's costs are rising, wages, materials and everything that it takes to deliver the services and the community relies on every day. He said it's not new, and it's something he'd been raising at every opportunity because it needs action, not just acknowledgement, and federal and state grants are critical to how the community is kept running, and what they're getting now isn't keeping pace. Phase 2 of the state Labor government's firearms reforms took effect on July 1, with the changes intended to strengthen oversight, reduce risk and help keep the community safe. However, Federal Member for Clare Andrew Gee in Parliament last week has pointed towards the new laws being poorly drafted to the detriment of regional communities.
4: Recent state and federal gun law reforms and the way they have been introduced, rushed through and ultimately imposed upon law-abiding Australians. Every single one of us in this chamber condemns the horrific acts of violence that occurred on the 14th of December 2025. Many country Australians observed that the government's first instinct was not to call a full and transparent Royal Commission. Instead, the first impulse was to immediately push for tight

0: in farming, pest control and sporting activities. They are tools of trade and tradition managed under strict licensing and regulation. Under these new laws, these same law-abiding individuals are being unfairly affected and unfairly treated. The ability for people to purchase a firearm permit is up from 28 days to 120 days, averaging around 90 days. All of this combined has had a big flow-on effect. The biggest requirement that has slowed sales is the permit process. These laws do not address the core issue of illegal firearms and the networks that supply them. Instead, they penalise those who are already doing the right things. The crooks and the terrorists are not going to be handing in their guns. Political parties using these laws to deflect from government failings could and should have prevented these attacks.
1: Transport for New South Wales have advised they are preparing to reinstall the Bailey Bridge on Scabbing Flat Bridge on 20th of July 2026. Installation will initially be on the downstream side and then it will move to the upstream side. While the Bailey Bridge is in place, a width restriction of 3.4 metres will be required. It is expected the Bailey Bridge will remain on the bridge for up to 7 weeks. Repair work on the bridge is expected to be completed by mid-October. The Estedford is returning to a full schedule in 2026. This year, the Society is also introducing a new volunteer rostering system using the Connect Team app to make volunteering easier and more flexible. Volunteer coordinator Ailsa Kamitsky said the new system would help streamline communication while making volunteering more accessible for everyone. Society President Jess Holland said that the Wellington Estedford Society is calling for volunteers to help deliver the 2026 Wellington Estedford, which will run from 28th of July to the 19th of August 2026. The weather outlook: mostly sunny as daytime maximum temperatures shift below the mid-teens as nighttime temperatures decrease. Daily conditions today, 5 to 14, Thursday, 5 to 14. Relative humidity ranging from 47% day and 95% night, with wind speed between 4 and 20 kilometres per hour this week. UV index moderate, sunrise 7:07 a.m, sunset 5:13 p.m., Burrendong Dam is at 29% capacity, Windermere 83%.

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1: The fun continues at the Willow Soldiers Club with raffles every Tuesday, Friday and Sunday night. Plus there's bingo Tuesday to Thursday and Friday High Rollers bingo on the last Friday of the month. 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
2: Good morning, I'm Alyssa Delfs. Telstra customers across the country are reporting network issues this morning that have left millions of Australians unable to make phone calls or access the internet. There was a spike in reports regarding the network from around 4 a.m, while other mobile providers that operate on the Telstra network, including Aldi and Belong, are also experiencing problems with connectivity. A Telstra spokesperson says they're looking into the issue and they've encouraged customers to retry connecting to the network. The alleged vandal behind the notorious Pam the Bird graffiti has appeared in court, where he heard he'll spend at least the next few weeks in jail. Jack Gibson Burrell was arrested yesterday after allegedly scaling and spray painting Melbourne's Balti Bridge with a giant cartoon bird, sparking an hours-long police standoff and traffic chaos. Almost 9 hours later, he surrendered peacefully and was taken into custody just before midday. The 22-year-old from East Geelong appeared in an after-hours court session last night, charged with 13 offences, including contravening conditions of bail, burglary, and conduct endangering life. Overseas, the President of the United States has berated NATO leaders over Greenland, renewing his belief that Washington should control the Danish territory. Speaking at an alliance summit in Turkey, Donald Trump says European solidarity over Denmark's rights had hurt his relationship with NATO.
3: Greenland doesn't help Denmark. Denmark doesn't spend money to really help Greenland. But it's an important part for the United States. And it's surrounded by China ships and Russian ships. And that's not going to happen. The ships, it's not going to happen. It was Greenland that, and it continues to be, that should be controlled by the United States, not by Denmark.
2: Russia will be allowed to compete in the next Summer Games in Los Angeles in 2 years' time after the International Olympic Committee lifted its ban on athletes from the nation. The ban was imposed in 2023 due to what the IOC called systematic state-sponsored doping and violations of the Olympic Charter after the invasion of Ukraine. IOC President Kirsty Coventry explained the decision.
4: We wanted to ensure all athletes have the possibility to compete at the Olympic Games and not be held responsible for their government's actions. And I believe that this is what this decision speaks to. It allows for Russian athletes to take part in sport competitions. But we've also been very clear that we do not condone any violence and war around the world.
2: And back home, farmers, producers and industry professionals are being encouraged to nominate for Australia's first National Agricultural Awards. ACM Agri and the National Farmers Federation are running the event for the first time to recognise those in the industry who drive innovation, leadership and positive change. There are five categories, with state-based winners to progress to the national stage in November. ACM Agri's Penelope Arthur is encouraging people to nominate before the August 2 deadline.
5: Farming's massively important, we all know, to the Australian economy. We know there's a real need to produce more food and fibre, but we need to do that in a sustainable, ethical way. And there's some people out there just doing cracking work, really, just driving that innovation in agriculture, getting better yields, better profit margins. We want to elevate and celebrate those people that are doing great work.
2: And in sport, New South Wales coach Laurie Daly has sought advice from his predecessor, Michael Maguire, as the Blues aim to emulate their 2024 victory in tonight's State of Origin decider. Under Maguire's leadership, the Blues earned a drought-breaking victory in Queensland in 2024, marking their first win in a decider north of the border since 2005. Daly says Maguire came to the Blues camp to meet the squad last night.
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1: Making news in the Wellington and District Leader and Government Sources, I'm Tony Graham. Another regional council garbage truck has caught a light on Thursday, July 2. The garbage truck was undertaking the domestic curbside collection run along Lonsdale Road, Munnor, when the driver noticed smoke coming from the garbage truck's load in the early hours of the morning. The driver promptly emptied the load and emergency services were called. The load of garbage that was emptied onto the road was cleared away once the fire was extinguished. DRC manager Luke Crittenden said it is believed that batteries caused the fire. Council is urging residents not to dispose of batteries and

0: assistance grants to local governments. The campaign seeks to restore at least 1% of total Commonwealth taxation revenue for local governments across Australia. Dubbo Regional Council Mayor Josh Black called for council to support the campaign during the June Ordinary Council meeting, where he said council's costs are rising, wages, materials and everything that it takes to deliver the services and the community relies on every day. He said it's not new, and it's something he'd been raising at every opportunity because it needs action, not just acknowledgement, and federal and state grants are critical to how the community is kept running, and what they're getting now isn't keeping pace. Phase 2 of the state Labor government's firearms reforms took effect on July 1, with the changes intended to strengthen oversight, reduce risk and help keep the community safe. However, federal member for Clare Andrew Gee in Parliament last week has pointed towards the new laws being poorly drafted to the detriment of regional communities.
1: Recent state and federal gun law reforms and the way they have been introduced, rushed through and ultimately imposed upon law-abiding Australians. Every single one of us in this chamber condemns the horrific acts of violence that occurred on the 14th of December 2025. Many country Australians observed that the government's first instinct was not to call a full and transparent Royal Commission. Instead, the first impulse was to immediately push for tighter gun laws. In the electorate of Clare, the impacts of these reforms are far-reaching and it's hitting our small business people. Regional communities' firearms are part of everyday life. They are used responsibly in farming, pest control and sporting activities. They are tools of trade and tradition managed under strict licensing and regulation. Under these new laws, these same law-abiding individuals are being unfairly affected and unfairly treated. The ability for people to purchase a firearm permit is up from 28 days to 120 days, averaging around 90 days. All of this combined has had a big flow-on effect. The biggest requirement that has slowed sales is the permit process. These laws do not address the core issue of illegal firearms and the networks that supply them. Instead, they penalise those who are already doing the right things. The crooks and the terrorists are not going to be handing in their guns. Political parties using these laws to deflect from government failings could and should have prevented these attacks.
0: Transport for New South Wales have advised they are preparing to reinstall the Bailey Bridge on Scabbing Flat Bridge on 20th of July 2026. Installation will initially be on the downstream side and then it will move to the upstream side. While the Bailey Bridge is in place, a width restriction of 3.4 metres will be required. It is expected the Bailey Bridge will remain on the bridge for up to 7 weeks. Repair work on the bridge is expected to be completed by mid-October. The Stedford is returning to a full schedule in 2026. This year, the Society is also introducing a new volunteer rostering system using the Connect Team app to make volunteering easier and more flexible. Volunteer coordinator Elsa Kamiski said the new system would help streamline communication while making volunteering more accessible for everyone. Society President Jess Holland said that the Wellington and Stedford Society is calling for volunteers to help deliver the 2026 Wellington and Stedford, which will run from 28th of July to the 19th of August, 2026. The weather outlook, mostly sunny as daytime maximum temperatures shift below the mid-teens as nighttime temperatures decrease. Daily conditions today, 5 to 14, Thursday, 5 to 14. Relative humidity ranging from 47% day and 95% night, with wind speed between 4 and 20 kilometres per hour this week. UV index moderate, sunrise 7:07 a.m, sunset 5:13 p.m, Burrendong Dam is at 29% capacity, Windermere 83%.

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2: Good morning, I'm Alyssa Delfs. More than 100,000 Telstra customers are unable to access the network this morning amid a national outage. Telecommunications Industry Ombudsman Cynthia Gabert told the ABC customers are getting in touch to report the problem.
3: It's early days for us. Our phone lines opened at 8 this morning, so we're starting, only just starting to hear from people, but obviously we're 24/7 and we anticipate that there'll be a number of emails that have come through, because what we're seeing is people may not have mobile data, but I'm communicating with you using my Wi-Fi, so people do have some access, but not if you're out and about.
2: Telstra is investigating the outage and is advising users to try restarting their mobile devices and the internet. Meantime, WA police say the outage also includes calls to 000 for some customers. They're urging anyone with vulnerable family members, friends, neighbours or co-workers to offer them support during the service disruption. And meanwhile, regional train services across Victoria have been forced to stop due to a fault in the radio network. V-Line says services have been suspended and are unable to operate, with no estimated time frame for a fix. They're also advising passengers to defer travel where possible. Services in the New South Wales Hunter region are also impacted. Overseas, the United States has confirmed it launched a series of retaliatory strikes against Iran this morning. The military says it's in response to Iranian attacks on three commercial tankers that were passing through the Strait of Hormuz overnight. U.S. Central Command Admiral Brad Cooper told Fox News the military's focused on destroying naval threats.
4: We're also zeroed in on dismantling Iran's decades-old threat to the free flow of commerce through the Strait of Hormuz. Through a combination of air, land, and maritime capabilities, we have successfully destroyed over 100 Iranian naval vessels, and we aren't done. We will continue to rapidly deplete Iran's ability to threaten freedom of navigation in and around the Strait of Hormuz. Our progress remains steady, and we remain vigilant against the enemy.
2: Back home, a new invention could soon eliminate the need for vaccine injections. A study from RMIT University has found a potential solution to the need to store vaccines at low temperatures. It's through the creation of a small patch made up of hundreds of tiny tips, which would deliver the vaccine into the skin as opposed to traditional injections. Researchers think it could help the 14 million children globally who could not be vaccinated in 2024, according to the World Health Organization and UNICEF. Lead author Brendan Dyett says widespread use of vaccine patches could be a decade away. And advocates say a national approach to reducing single-use plastics would remove confusion between the states and territories. This month is Plastic Free July, which encourages people around the world to reduce their use of single-use plastics. In Australia, they're banned in multiple states and territories. But Plastic Free July founder Rebecca Ruiz told National Radio News there's a lack of consistency between the jurisdictions.
5: We've had voluntary targets for packaging, and that were 2025 targets, and we failed to meet any of those targets. So there has been a process over the last couple of years of looking at packaging reform, looking at things like what we call extended producer responsibility.
2: And in sport tonight, New South Wales and Queensland will go head-to-head in the State of Origin decider. It also marks Cameron Munster's 24th match for the Maroons, with no immediate end in sight. Queensland's captain, who has also played 15 tests for Australia, says he has no plans to retire from representative football to concentrate on club commitments like his predecessors, Jonathan Thurston, Cooper Cronk and Cameron Smith.
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Jamie will have the best soils, gravel, stone or bark chip on your property in no time, with discounts on bulk orders. 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And check them out on Facebook. 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
3: KFC's $4.95 hot rods fill up, hot rods, zesty aioli, a juicy tender and crispy golden chips, all for $4.95. Not everywhere and not forever. Pick up only until 4 p.m.
1: Making news in the Wellington and District Leader and Government Sources, I'm Tony Graham. Another regional council garbage truck has caught a light on Thursday, July 2. The garbage truck was undertaking the domestic curbside collection run along Lonsdale Road, Minor, when the driver noticed smoke coming from the garbage truck's load in the early hours of the morning. The driver promptly emptied the load and emergency services were called. The load of garbage that was emptied onto the road was cleared away once the fire was extinguished. DRC manager Luke Crittenden said it is believed that batteries caused the fire. Council is urging residents not to dispose of batteries and embedded battery devices in their bins. Dubbo Regional Council has voted to back the Country Mayor's Association of New South Wales Invest in Us campaign, advocating for increased Commonwealth financial assistance grants to local governments. The campaign seeks to restore at least 1% of total Commonwealth taxation revenue for local governments across Australia. Dubbo Regional Council Mayor Josh Black called for council to support the campaign during the June Ordinary Council meeting, where he said council's costs are rising, wages, materials and everything that it takes to deliver the services and the community relies on every day. He said it's not new, and it's something he'd been raising at every opportunity because it needs action, not just acknowledgement, and federal and state grants are critical to how the community is kept running, and what they're getting now isn't keeping pace.

0: the community safe. However, Federal Member for Clare Andrew Gee in Parliament last week has pointed towards the new laws being poorly drafted to the detriment of regional communities.
1: Recent state and federal gun law reforms and the way they have been introduced, rushed through and ultimately imposed upon law-abiding Australians. Every single one of us in this chamber condemns the horrific acts of violence that occurred on the 14th of December 2025. Many country Australians observed that the government's first instinct was not to call a full and transparent Royal Commission. Instead, the first impulse was to immediately push for tighter gun laws. In the electorate of Clare, the impacts of these reforms are far-reaching and it's hitting our small business people. Regional communities' firearms are part of everyday life. They are used responsibly in farming, pest control and sporting activities. They are tools of trade and tradition managed under strict licensing and regulation. Under these new laws, these same law-abiding individuals are being unfairly affected and unfairly treated. The ability for people to purchase a firearm permit is up from 28 days to 120 days, averaging around 90 days. All of this combined has had a big flow-on effect. The biggest requirement that has slowed sales is the permit process. These laws do not address the core issue of illegal firearms and the networks that supply them. Instead, they penalise those who are already doing the right things. The crooks and the terrorists are not going to be handing in their guns. Political parties using these laws to deflect from government failings could and should have prevented these attacks.
0: Transport for New South Wales have advised they are preparing to reinstall the Bailey Bridge on Scabbing Flat Bridge on 20th of July 2026. Installation will initially be on the downstream side and then it will move to the upstream side. While the Bailey Bridge is in place, a width restriction of 3.4 metres will be required. It is expected the Bailey Bridge will remain on the bridge for up to 7 weeks. Repair work on the bridge is expected to be completed by mid-October. The Estedford is returning to a full schedule in 2026. This year, the Society is also introducing a new volunteer rostering system using the Connect Team app to make volunteering easier and more flexible. Volunteer coordinator Ailsa Kaminsky said the new system would help streamline communication while making volunteering more accessible for everyone. Society President Jess Holland said that the Wellington Estedford Society is calling for volunteers to help deliver the 2026 Wellington Estedford, which will run from 28th of July to the 19th of August, 2026. The weather outlook: mostly sunny as daytime maximum temperatures shift below the mid-teens as nighttime temperatures decrease. Daily conditions today, 5 to 14, Thursday, 5 to 14. Relative humidity ranging from 47% day and 95% night, with wind speed between 4 and 20 kilometres per hour this week. UV index moderate, sunrise 7:07 a.m, sunset 5:13 p.m. Burrendong Dam is at 29% capacity, Windermere 83%.

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in this crazy old world. 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

0: The fun continues at the Willow Soldiers Club with raffles every Tuesday, Friday and Sunday night. Plus there's bingo Tuesday to Thursday and Friday High Rollers Bingo on the last Friday of the month. 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
2: Good morning, I'm Alyssa Delfs. Regional trains, FPOS transactions and hundreds of thousands of customers, including those trying to call 000, have been affected by a nationwide Telstra outage this morning. The telco that powers about 25 million mobile services across the country confirmed today that it's looking into the issue impacting some mobile calls and data connections. The government has been informed about the network disturbance that has had wide-ranging impacts, including in Western Australia and New South Wales, where 000 calls have been affected. Meantime, Optus says its systems are working as normal and customers can continue to make calls, send messages and access data. Police say anyone who's trying to call 000 but can't get through should try using another device, a landline, Wi-Fi or a different network. Other providers, including Belong and Aldi Mobile, run on the Telstra network and are also affected. The Climate Council is urging the Queensland Government to abandon a push to allow data centres to expand without renewable energy requirements. They say that as is, the plan would raise wholesale power prices by 14%. That's according to the Council's Clouded Future report that shows without appropriate requirements for data centres to power their growth with renewable energy, wholesale power prices will rise by up to 26% in New South Wales, 23% in Victoria and 14% in Queensland by 2030. The report also shows that without intervention, data centre electricity demand will raise climate pollution levels. Overseas, Israel's Supreme Court has ordered the government to respond by today to a petition calling for the release of 14 Palestinian doctors from Gaza. Among them is Dr. Hussam Abu Safiya, whose detention without charge for 18 months in one of the country's most notorious prisons has attracted international attention and growing concern over his condition. His lawyer, Nasser Oda, told the BBC that he met with Dr. Abu Safiya in the prison and he was so badly beaten that he was unrecognizable.
3: He nearly lost consciousness several times. He told us that he was subjected to severe violence inside the prison, especially on the day of the visit.
4: What did he say to you?
5: The first thing he said, "Thank you, Nasser, but I think it will be the last time we will meet." And this was the... Can we stop?
2: And back home, new medical technology could significantly improve recovery outcomes for burn patients by overcoming a long-standing limitation of current wound dressing. Lewis Donaldson has the details.
6: University of Newcastle researchers say the breakthrough maintains long-term adhesion with soft tissue-like materials without causing damage or discomfort while withstanding moisture and movement. Traditionally, burn wound care requires frequent and often painful dressing changes which can slow recovery and increase infection risk. But Associate Professor Bainam Akavorn says the new tech allows wound dressings to stay in place for longer, allows antibacterial liquid treatments to pass through the dressing, and means fewer dressing changes and improved healing conditions for patients.
2: And taking a look at sport, the 48 teams who started the 2026 World Cup have been whittled down to eight. The final round of 16 fixture has wrapped up this morning. Switzerland defeated Colombia 4-3 in a penalty shootout during extra time, following a nil-all draw this morning to earn their place against Argentina in the quarterfinals. It comes after Argentina defeated Egypt 3-2 overnight. The rest of the quarterfinal games have also been finalised. France will play Morocco, Spain are up against Belgium, and Norway will take on England in the days ahead.
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8: 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Yeah!
0: Binjang News on the Hour, local news on the half hour, community information and the freshest mix of music from the 60s to today. 91.5.
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